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15: Summer heat remains the big story across much of the country, with above average temperatures stretching from the West Coast through parts of the Plains and into the East. Forecasters continue to monitor widespread heat and humidity impacting millions nationwide across the South and Southeast. Scattered afternoon and evening thunderstorms producing heavy rain, frequent lightning, and locally strong wind gusts. Multiple severe weather reports, including damaging winds and isolated hail, were reported across several states. In the Central Plains and Midwest, thunderstorms remain active, with a risk for isolated severe storms capable of producing strong winds and brief tornadoes. A tornado report was recorded in Illinois, along with numerous wind and hail reports across the region. Out west, hot and dry conditions continue, especially across the Southwest, and the wildfire risk remains elevated across portions of the West, especially in the Great Basin, interior Northwest, and parts of California, where persistent heat, dry fuels, and drought conditions continue to increase fire danger. That's your national forecast. I'm Monica Nelson.
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17: The Minnesota Vikings named Kyler Murray their starting quarterback today. J.J. McCarthy, Vikings first-round pick 2 years ago, will be the backup. Newly signed Chicago Bears safety Kobe Bryant expected to miss 4 to 6 months after undergoing knee surgery. He injured his knee early in camp and was initially expected to be out 8 to 10 weeks. Bryant signed a 3-year, $40 million deal with the Bears after winning a Super Bowl with the Seahawks last season. In Major League Baseball right now, the Chicago Cubs, a 7-4 lead at Washington in the bottom of the seventh inning. Pete Crow Armstrong, his 27th home run of the season. The Seattle Mariners, a 1-0 lead on the road over the Yankees in the bottom of the sixth inning, thanks to Randy Arozarena's 15th home run of the campaign. In Toronto, the Blue Jays up 4-3 over the Red Sox after six, despite the Red Sox' Willier Abreu hitting his 21st home run. I'm Isaac Lohenkron.
16: One guy is happily divorced. One guy is happily married. One guy gets called daddy by his three beautiful daughters. One guy gets called daddy after a credit card approval. One guy won a state high school basketball championship. One guy only covered a state high school basketball championship. One guy does voiceovers for fast food chains. One guy only eats fast food. Does this seem weird to anybody else?
18: Crazy!
16: Can this sports writer and this sports fan share a radio show without driving each other crazy? 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And sitting in for Rob Parker and Kelvin Washington, here's Robert Guerra and NFL legend Ephraim Salah.

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0: two.
1: I'm not playing the drop.
0: Why not?
1: I don't want to.
0: Oh, you don't like the leprechaun. That's why. All right. Let's go with... Actually, this is not as easy as I thought it would be. Let's go with upcoming. Susta? Upcoming?
2: Nothing.
0: Is the word nothing? No, the word is not nothing.
3: That was actually a good clue,
1: that was
3: Ben.
1: Really good, yeah.
0: A rare compliment from Koopa Loop.
3: All right, Ed.
0: Go play the lottery.
3: I'm ready. Let's go with subsequent.
2: Engagement?
3: No.
1: That was too big of a word. Lost me.
0: Your luck ran out on that one. Let's go with... they're not going to get... I'll do it anyway. Thereafter.
2: Next.
0: Yes!
3: Oh, okay. All right. We're still winning.
0: What is the score? Is that...
3: Seven.
0: All right.
2: Yes.
0: All right. Go ahead there. Toyota Ed... Not in San Antonio. Go ahead, Toyota Ed.
3: That was eight for you, actually.
0: Oh, it was eight. Oh, so you were trying to cheat. Okay. Go ahead. Pick a number 3 to 10.
2: Number 10.
0: Oh, all the way down to number 10. Koopa Loop, number 10.
3: All right, let's go with tranquil.
2: Laser?
0: No. This is for the lead here, Seuss Dog. Coop's throwing his headphones down in disgust. Let's go with...
2: Dart.
0: Peaceful.
2: Calm.
0: Yeah, we got the lead, and we're in it. We're never going to concede.
3: All right. Pick another number, Seuss Dog.
2: Three.
0: Number three.
3: Was that Seuss Dog?
0: Oh, I don't
4: know. No, that was definitely not. We're going to go with number 5.
0: Wait, who's... I'm confused.
3: 5 is your number.
0: Number 5.
4: Yes.
0: All right.
4: Number 5.
0: Number 5. Let's go with blah, blah, blah, blah, blah. All right. How about...
3: Go!
0: What? I'm trying
3: You're
0: to
3: cheating!
0: Think, I'm not
1: oh
0: trying
1: my
0: to
1: gosh.
0: Cheat. I'm not trying. I'm trying oh to think of the prop. I'm trying to think
3: cheater.
0: Of the proper word. Oh,
3: no.
0: We're out of time. We won the game. I ran the show office in West of Malibu.
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13: White victim, female, pretty, wealthy.
12: A white woman's murder shocks the city. A black man from the projects comes forward with information about the case.
14: He says the police are his friends.
12: But out of nowhere, he goes from star witness to prime suspect.
14: 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They turn on him.
12: 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Lee Harris is sentenced to 90 years.
15: I get 90 years for killing somebody I have never seen.
12: Behind bars, Lee finds an unlikely ally in his cellie, Robert. The pair are like chalk and cheese. There's no way their paths would ever cross on the outside. But as a fellow inmate, Robert sees through the lies and vows to do the unthinkable. Clear Lee's name.
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27: The Dodgers took the late ball game in 10 innings, beating Kansas City 5-4. Dodgers starting pitcher Blake Snell, just off the injured list, had 10 strikeouts in 6 innings of work. Colorado and the Angels with wins. San Francisco as well. Tampa Bay won its 8th straight, 12-4 at the A's. The Rays hit 6 home runs. Junior Caminero with his 35th of the year. Atlanta 4-0 over the Mets. Matt Olson hit his 35th home run. San Diego blitz Milwaukee 11-2. Walker Buehler got the win, pitching 6 innings. It was St. Louis 2-0 over Philadelphia. The Cubs won 8-6 at Washington. The Yankees sent Seattle to a 5th straight loss, 4-1, with 4 runs in the 7th. Toronto sent Boston to a 4th straight loss, 5-3. Detroit beat Cleveland 6-4. The Reds in 10 innings won at the White Sox, 5-4. The Minnesota Vikings named Kyler Murray as their starting quarterback this year over J.J. McCarthy. I'm Steve DeSager.
26: Good morning to all.
28: Good morning. Good morning.
26: This is two pros and a cup of Joe.
29: Whoa, whoa.
26: And they put the more in morning.
29: Now's the time.
30: My program's on.
26: He's Jonas Knox.
31: Your ears are perfect for this.
26: He's Brady Quinn.
32: You're Brady Quinn. You can do whatever
31: no,
32: you want to do.
31: It's not that.
32: Oh, yes, it is. I'm Brady Quinn and you're not.
31: Hell yeah.
33: That's part of the show.
34: As long as that thing moves when you thrust into it,
32: that's a pump.
33: What the hell did he just say?
26: And that's College Football Hall of Famer LeVar Arrington.
35: Is this the show?
26: Your Joe. Your pros.
33: Yeah.
26: Your mornings.
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26: Now, live from the Fox Sports Radio studios, with Jonas Knox out, here are your pros, LeVar Arrington and Brady Quinn.

0: Yeah, you like this, LeVar?
1: Oh, this is a good one.
0: Yeah,
1: I'm banging.
0: That's
1: with
0: the
1: it.
0: College Football Hall of Famer, LeVar Arrington. I'm Brady Quinn.
1: Hi.
0: This is two pros and, well, usually a cup of Joe, but no Jonas today. And I do appreciate Lorena.

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20: I'm Storm Tracker 4 meteorologist Dee Cortez. A cooler day for everyone in southern Arizona. Tucson will see a high of 92 with a 40% chance for rain. Temperatures will stay cool for the next couple of days, and rain will stick around through Friday. I'm Storm Tracker 4 meteorologist Dee Cortez on News for Tucson.
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0: It's Two Pros and a Cup of Joe. I'm Brady Quinn. That's LeVar Arrington. Our thanks to Petros Papadakis, always for entertaining us and having a nice conversation in the last segment. But wanted to recap the news of the Minnesota Vikings selecting Kyler Murray as their QB1. Now, it might seem early to some as other quarterback battles drag on, whether that's for a starting position like the Cleveland Browns or for the backups. But let's hear from the coach, Kevin O'Connell, on the decision.
1: I know there's a lot of kind of reports and things out there regarding our quarterback situation, and just wanted to start out and say, you know, we did, you know, after some dialogue in-house and just kind of daily, you know, analyzing the overall of where we're at right now, we did name Kyler Murray our starting quarterback. You know, from the outset of the offseason, you know, I think we've been really intentional, open about, you know, kind of the goal of creating a competitive environment filled with wildly capable players that could then obviously elevate our quarterback room through that process, and in doing so, you know, elevate our team.
0: There's the words of Kevin O'Connell, obviously, with the decision. It did bring to light one thing in particular, though, is would you be hesitant of making a decision like this when they haven't played a preseason game yet? The first one comes up this Saturday at 1 p.m. Eastern time. Minnesota travels to East Rutherford, New Jersey there to play MetLife Stadium versus the Giants. I mean, what happens if, you know, you're trying to rest Kyler, J.J. McCarthy has a phenomenal preseason, and it kind of looks like maybe if this thing was close or it appeared close, now there's putting pressure on Kyler Murray if he's not going to be out there. I mean, would you ever think about it or look at it that way in your mind, LeVar?
2: I mean, it's possible to look at it that way, but I would offer, like I said earlier, I think it's one of two things, or it's two things. Either one, Kyler Murray has been that impressive where it's like, let's go with it. Or J.J. McCarthy hasn't been impressive enough at all. Or it's been both. Maybe there's a third. Maybe potentially J.J. McCarthy has been good, hasn't been bad. Maybe he's been good. But Kyler Murray has set himself apart, and so much so where they feel confident in making the decision. And I don't, again, I think I said something about Carson Beck, and you were like, hey, man, it's preseason. You know, he's not going to win the job off of the preseason or something to that effect. I don't want to put words in your mouth, but I kind of look at it the same. And in fact, I would say it would be more in favor of thinking that if J.J. McCarthy was having a good training camp, if he had a good offseason, that it would be a hard decision to make because he was your starter last year. But he's not, and that's the thing. It just says to me, I think it's more really, it's hard to say that it's because Kyler Murray is that good, even though it potentially could be that. I just feel like it's more about what J.J. McCarthy isn't rather than what he is. So even if he had a good preseason game, even if he had a good preseason altogether, I don't think that it would resolve whatever it is that led to the decision-making of them naming Kyler Murray now before one game has even been played.
0: I guess you could throw Atlanta into that conversation, right, of quarterback competitions. Cleveland's there as well. All teams with games, you know, coming up, playing their first preseason game. Atlanta takes on the Denver Broncos Friday. Cleveland takes on the Chicago Bears at Soldier Field on Saturday. Do you think this puts pressure on other head coaches, other quarterback battle for them to make a decision rather sooner than later?
2: What's the saying? I don't know how everybody's saying of it is, but they say what, two quarterbacks means you don't have one.
0: Right.
2: I can see in college multiple quarterbacks working and it being a thing. I mentioned Arizona earlier. They had two quarterbacks the year we played them. It was Ortega Jenkins and another fella. I'm blanking on his name. But quarterbacks by committee has been done at the college level. But at the pro level, your franchise position is the quarterback's position. And to say you don't have a quarterback going into the season, I just, you know – I just don't see how it can fare well if you don't have your quarterback established and announced and he's the guy. I just don't see how it works in the National Football League. So I think coming into it already, if I'm Cleveland, I wouldn't expect them to have a great year this year. If I'm the Minnesota Vikings, I'm a little bit more optimistic just for the simple fact that I think that the talent is so pronounced there that you could definitely come in and have a good year. But with that being said, they didn't last year. So they have a winning. They were on the winning side of their schedule. But I just think that I would have a ton of trepidation, a ton of concerns, major concerns, if I didn't already have my quarterback established and he's the guy going into the regular season. Into training camp.
0: True. I mean, I think we can agree, though. The Minnesota Vikings are venturing into a new frontier. You know, I think it's fair to say that with this decision.
2: Yeah, and that's interesting when you mention frontiers because, well, if you want a respectable pickup truck, one that gets the job done with no fuss, Q, you got to jump in a Nissan Frontier, man. It's built for the work week. It gets you ready for the load up on the weekends. And, well, you know what? It's because you've earned it. And you earned it with a good partner like the Nissan Frontier. Make sure you try one. It's the 2026 Nissan Frontier.
0: Coming up next here on Two Pros and a Cup of Joe, she is back. Ray Ray is back. She's going to try to not jerk us into the ditch with her leftovers on the other side of this break.
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4: Here's the leftovers.
0: All right, Ray Ray.
27: All right, I got 2 fun leftovers here. We're going to start with the Tour with the Tour de France. They're actually cracking down on the women's tour team and conducting surprise clothing inspections. Now, they're doing this because some participants have accused cyclists of wearing oversized padded sports bras that have been stuffed. Now, apparently, that extra padding is reducing the aerodynamic drag that the racers experience by up to 3.6%. So it's seen as cheating.
28: Wow.
0: Huh. That's pretty significant.
28: Faking bigger racks is cheating.
27: Yeah. If they're not natural, yes.
0: Okay.
28: Okay. So then shouldn't...
0: Does it apply everywhere, Loretta?
27: That's a good question. The Union Cyclists International rules explicitly bans non-essential equipment and any clothing designed to alter the rider's body shape. So see, I would assume, I thought, it would be any areas.
28: Here's where I thought you were going with this, Q. If it's going to reduce your drag, but it's going to enhance your bags, why would you not just go get them done?
0: Massive.
28: Right. I mean, why not? And then they can't say you're cheating because it's your boobs.
0: Are we basically, is this leading to a bunch of cyclists getting breast implants? Is that what we're talking about? Jobs.
27: Quite possibly. Yeah. Like. I did see that they are trying to be more strict on who is going to be doing these checks, though. Like, there needs to be certified.
28: Oh, I'm sure.
0: What does that mean? You're saying like LeVar could be a boob checker?
27: Yeah.
0: Like he could technically go over there for the Tour de France?
28: You have to derobe to get the proper investigative information. Whoa.
0: Big a booby.
27: Sign me up.
0: Whoa. I'm getting real excited about that over in France. Whoa. Is that a baguette in your pants? No, I'm just a boob inspector.
27: That's
0: happy
27: to see me.
0: Yeah.
27: Yeah, I heard that one.
3: Damn.
0: Yeah. Yeah.
27: Anyways, on to our next story.
0: Wait, Ray, any ambitions of cycling in the future?
27: No, I'm not a big cyclist. No, okay. Never been my thing.
0: Okay. All right.
27: I don't like the seats. I don't think they're very comfortable.
0: Well, I'm not even going to ask. Please keep going. Sorry.
27: All right. Whoa. So Brady actually pointed this one out to me. I saw it the other day and I was like, oh, that's cool. But no, I do want to bring this up because Brad Pitt is hopping off the bandwagon. He revealed after 7 years of sobriety, he's starting to drink again. He's having wine on occasion.
28: Somebody must have saw him.
27: Well, he went on an interview and was just trying to be open and honest.
28: I'm just saying, somebody must have saw him. Like, oh my gosh, Brad Pitt said he was dry. And they caught him, and so he was like, I'm just going to let everybody know I'm off the dry wagon.
27: Yeah, well, he has been dry since him and Angelina Jolie split back in 2016.
28: I mean, that's a long-ass time. And I'll tell you what, just because you had one, maybe two drinks, that does not make you an alcoholic. So Brad, enjoy your wine. Hell, if you want to drink something harder, drink it. Just be responsible. That's all.
0: Yeah. I got to be honest with you. If I need to drink with Brad Pitt, I'll have a glass of wine or something like that for him. I mean, there's probably some people out there who I think we all know who shouldn't be drinking. But, you know, some of us enable that behavior. So it is what it is. But I don't, I mean, does it tell why he went through the 7 years of sobriety?
27: I think it was just because of how the split ended with him and Angelina. They were on the plane. They were on a plane and he was intoxicated and he freaked out in front of the family. And that was the whole ordeal that caused the divorce.
28: And she turned him out and then rolled out.
27: Yeah. She said, bye.
28: You know, there was a time where Angelina Jolie was like, she was like turning him out. Cats was walking around with valves of blood around their necks, of each other's blood. Like, she was turning these boys out. They couldn't handle the Jolie.
27: I thought that was
0: Megan
27: Fox.
0: Why do you think
27: Fox?
0: That is? I think it was Megan Fox.
27: I think Megan Fox was the one with the blood on the necklace. Angelina Jolie.
28: That was Angelina Jolie. And Billy Bob Thornton.
0: I think it was Machine Gun Kelly.
28: They bit it. They bit that off of Billy Bob Thornton and Angelina Jolie. There you go. Right. Breaking news. She was turning them out.
27: Learning.
28: Come on,
27: new,
28: baby.
27: Everything.
28: Get them down. All right, bye. We are.
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30: 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I'm Christian Spicer. I'm a writer, podcaster, and a huge fan of The Last of Us. In this show, we'll be recapping the story of part one while diving deep into the making of. 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
31: At first, they don't like each other. 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
23: 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A black man from the projects comes forward with information about the case.
25: He says the police are his friends.
23: But out of nowhere. He goes from star witness to prime suspect.
0: And then that's it. They turn on him.
23: The system is hungry for a conviction. Lee Harris is sentenced to 90 years.
1: I get 90 years for killing somebody I have never seen.
23: Behind bars, Lee finds an unlikely ally in his cellie, Robert. The pair are like chalk and cheese. There's no way their paths would ever cross on the outside. But as a fellow inmate, Robert sees through the lies and vows to do the unthinkable. Clear Lee's name.
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29: The payoff pitch. Crow Armstrong drills one deep in the air to right. This is long gone. It bangs off the facade of the upper deck. Wow. Solo shot PCA. And it's now 3-2 for Crow Armstrong. That's his 27th home run of the year.
30: 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They're at 70 and 50. You factor that in with Pete Crow Armstrong, another MVP candidate, maybe a little voter fatigue with Shohei Ohtani, maybe not a great season by Ohtani. And Pete Crow Armstrong, I think, is going to win the MVP. I think if he goes 30 and 30, and he's got 27 home runs now. You got the Cubs playing great baseball, and he's probably going to be the MVP. Dude Wipes, it's as good as it gets. 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Ben in South Carolina. Good morning, Ben. What do you have for me today?
31: Speaking of rivalries, I'd like to create one with Todd. When you said, take that, Todd, after my limerick yesterday, that gave me the idea to challenge Todd to a limerick battle. We could each do three based on his fellow Danettes, and either you or Tony Reale could be the judge. To throw down the gauntlet, right now I'd like to share a limerick I made for Todd, if I may.
30: Okay, here's Ben in South Carolina.
31: There once was a man who could rock it, who had but two songs on the docket, a bit out of tune, and what a buffoon. He sang with each hand in his pocket.
30: Okay.
32: That's good.
30: I think I saw that one coming. Yeah. Pocket. All right. Well, thank you, Ben.

0: I don't know if it gets better or worse the more I hear it. It sounds like somebody's being harmed. Yes, Paul.
1: I'm going to back Todd here. I remember that night thinking, this is pretty good. He's coming off pretty well. The energy of the crowd, it felt good at the time.
0: Speaking of Darius Rucker, he lost his longtime bodyguard, Buddy Wright. Wonderful, wonderful person. Always had a smile on his face, and I think I knew Buddy for a good 20 years. But he looked like a bodyguard, but he didn't act it. He was a wonderful, wonderful person. Yes, Marv.
2: We went backstage and saw Buddy, and Buddy was ripped. Super nice guy. Yeah. It was really sad to see that. I saw that on Instagram.
0: Yeah, yeah. Darius has lost a couple of people here recently. So, let's see. Andrew in Alabama. Hi, Andrew. What do you have for me today?
3: Hey, good. First time, long time, 6'2", soft, 250.
0: Soft.
3: I will plan and wish you the best of luck this weekend at the wedding. You've been talking about this for a long time. I think I speak for all the fans of the show when I say we're really excited for you. There's only three, and I can't imagine the day she gets married. I know some people have been talking about maybe filming or sharing it with the fans, but I say just soak it in, be in the moment, and let the tears flow.
0: Well, thank you, Andrew. Yeah, I wrote down the speech yesterday, and I'm as ready as I'm going to be. Let's put it that way. And you know, if I make a mess of myself and I can't get through it, then that's the way it happens. But reading that last paragraph, and I read it, and I was here in my office yesterday afternoon, and I came out, I was ready to go, and I saw the big German. He goes, "Look at you," and I go, "What?" He goes, "Were you crying?" I go, "Yes, I was crying, maybe." He goes, "Oh, my God." He goes, "You're just reading it, and no one's here?" And I go, I know. Yes, Marvin.
2: Yeah, when your glasses get foggy,
0: oh,
2: the water works.
0: I know. All right. J.J. Watt is going to join us coming up. That guy never cries. He's a tough guy. I'm going to be in the confessional, by the way. So JJ will join us coming up next hour. Todd is here. Dylan's here. Marvin, Paulie, and the BRGs. We're back with hour two right after this. Sometimes.
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0: 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James in North Carolina. Hi, James. What do you have for me today? Hey, James.
1: It's a very tough competitive space.
0: Marvin, can you get James in North Carolina? Yes. Hey, James.
2: Hey, Dan. Great talking to you guys again. I'm a longtime show listener and watcher. I love you guys. I especially love you, Todd. But speaking of ChatGPT, I have a suggestion. You said you have a 2.5-minute stand-up routine you're going to do a little later?
0: No, we just did it if you were watching on Peacock during the commercial break on radio.
2: Well, next time, I suggest you follow Dan's lead. Maybe feed that into ChatGPT first. See if you can get it down to a tight 10 or 12 seconds.
0: Oh, all right. Yeah, I plugged my wedding speech into ChatGPT. And they came back and said, you know what, you can tighten this up. You can lop off 2 minutes of the speech. And you need to be a little bit more emotional at the end of the speech. So I was curious what ChatGPT would say. And I think ChatGPT was right. I was kind of steering myself away from too much emotion at the very end. Because that's all anybody's going to remember. And that's why I'll have my son up there, because he's going to have to read this. He'll have to read the last paragraph, because there is no way in the world I get through it. None. Rhonda in Texas is back. Hi, Rhonda. What do you have for me?
3: Hey, Dan. Thank you and the Danette so much. Very briefly, I just want to share that you recently touched our hearts in reference to the 15th when you shared that your daughter has always been your beautiful daughter, and today she is a beautiful bride. I just keep thinking about that. That is so beautiful. And then secondly, I wanted to say, so happy that you featured Kirk Herbstreit's dog, Peter, on Monday. And so thankful you shared Winnie's cocky, pun intended, flight experience. And I'm wondering if there's flight school in her future. Thank you, Dan. Have a great time at the wedding. We appreciate it. Thank you.
0: Thank you, Rhonda. Yeah. A lot of reaction to my dog on my friend's. He has timeshares in a private plane and gave me a ride and had the dog on there. And Winnie was never sitting and racing up and down the aisle. Right as we're ready to land, jumps up into the cockpit and onto the lap of one of the co-pilots. And the woman was very nice, the co-pilot. She said, oh, Winnie's a sweet dog. Her co-pilot was not thrilled. He didn't say anything to me as we were getting off the plane. If you're watching on Peacock, Winnie is right by Tyler's side with her tail wagging, as always. Yes, Dylan?
4: It does sort of sound like the plot for the next Air Bud movie, where she's a pilot this time.
0: Okay. Yes, Paul.
5: And I did just check the FAA website. There is no specific rule against dogs in the cockpit of private planes. Commercial planes, completely frowned upon.
0: Yes.
5: Not a rule.
0: Yeah. That was her first and last private plane experience, I think. Aaron in Fort Wayne. Hi, Aaron. What do you have for me today?
6: Hey, Dan. Thanks for taking my call. You were talking about rivalries and I do think the rise of really like the nice guy coach and maybe the nice guy player like LeBron James really plays into it. I think, you know, when Bill Belichick left the NFL, he made himself available to hate him, you know. I mean, he's out there hosing down the field, I think, in like 2005 during the AFC championship game. So Marvin Harrison can't make cuts, stuff like that. The fans love it, you know. And, you know, Bob Knight and Gene Katie, obviously, that's when it was intense for IU and Purdue. And, you know, you just don't have those longtime coaches that have been there for a long time and going to, you know, have that fierceness towards each other.
0: Yeah, I think that, you know, when I looked at Ohio State with Woody Hayes and Bo Schembechler, you know, they played up the rivalry. Yes, Marv.
7: So when I was at the doing the NBA with the mothership, the Heat Celtics, when LeBron got there, and now, mind you had Kevin Garnett on the other side. That was a guy that was going to make the rivalry intense. And so there was always a dislike between LeBron and Paul Pierce. And then when he put together his big three in Miami, and then they had their big three in Boston, that was super intense. It's the most vulgar thing I've ever been to in my life.
0: And then Ray Allen leaves the Celtics.
7: Correct.
0: To go to Miami.
7: It's easily the most vulgar, and I've been to Tracy Morgan stand-up. Kevin Garnett against the Miami Heat is the most vulgar thing I've ever been to in my life.
0: Now, is he calling out individuals?
7: Everybody. He's talking crazy to himself. I mean, the F-bombs were flying.
0: Is he saying it to LeBron?
7: Him, D-Wade, Chris Bosh was getting it the worst.
0: Ross Tucker, our good buddy, will join us coming up here in about 10 minutes. More of your phone calls. Dylan is in the confessional. Final hour right around the corner. Are you one?
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4: Man, the sports world. We get lucky a lot on this show. We get stuff that just breaks an hour before we go on the air, and the Lakers have been sold after being purchased 14 months ago by Mark Walter, who his group, the Guggenheim Group, has been wildly successful running the Los Angeles Dodgers and turning them into top to bottom, just sort of a gold standard on sports ownership. But there's now a federal investigation into his personal business practices and his companies, not necessarily the Dodgers, right? Not that, but his stuff. So he gets out of the Laker business. And as the world turns in sports, here's John Middlecoff with the news.
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8: Well, always one of the biggest stories around this time of year, the Cowboys. They aren't currently favored to win their own division, but according to reports, the team is still leaning into a Super Bowl or bust mentality. Dak was asked about it recently, and he responded to the quote, "Why not wear it? Why not be proud that this is our goal? We're going to manifest it. We're trying our damnedest to get there." You know where I stand. I'm a big believer this year. I'm buying the hype. I don't love this. I mean, you don't need to be Nick Saban, all about the process, 24/7, 365. But grand proclamations for a franchise that hasn't been past the second round in 30 years seems.
4: Yeah.
8: Well, let's.

0: 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She's Monty Bolaños. I'm Dan Byer.
1: Hello.
0: Big day tomorrow. I'm so glad that it's back. Field of Dream games. That's what I'm talking about. Field of Dreams game. There are games because there's minor league games going on as well. But the big one.

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4: I'm Storm Tracker 4 meteorologist Dee Cortez. A cooler day for everyone in southern Arizona. Tucson will see a high of 92 with a 40% chance for rain. Temperatures will stay cool for the next couple of days, and rain will stick around through Friday. I'm Storm Tracker 4 meteorologist Dee Cortez on News 4 Tucson.
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15: One.

0: Tennessee. An unnamed but thoughtful wife in Florida wanted to enter her golf-loving husband into the lottery to win tickets to the 2027 Masters as a surprise. She indeed wound up winning tickets in the lottery.
1: I did not.
0: The wife, however, was not really a golf fan, not really knowledgeable about golf, just a thoughtful spouse. So she wins the tickets in the lottery. She goes to show her husband and surprise her husband. The husband discovered that she had actually entered and won the lottery for tickets to the 2027 Open Championship at St. Andrews instead. Husband was really surprised, thrilled. However, he presently does not know if he'll be able to make that trip due to the travel costs involved. Florida and Augusta are not too far away, but St. Andrews is. Back to you.
1: I think it's fate. I think you got to pony up the money.
2: You would have gone.
1: Yeah. Well, absolutely. If I would somehow, that would be
2: you
1: a sign to go.
2: You accidentally won them.
1: Yeah.
2: You would go.
1: I've been picked in the Masters lottery twice.
2: Wow.
1: I won in 2014 and I won in 2020, but there was no Masters because of COVID. Or 2019, and it was for the 2020 Masters, and then COVID happened and threw it away. The point is I haven't won the last couple of years. There are people who have never won, and that would be a pretty good consolation prize.
2: Yeah, absolutely.
1: The Chicago Bears are hoping to not have a consolation prize. They want the whole shebang, and their danger zone that they want to get in is the good danger zone that Lance Briggs talked about, not the bad danger zone.
3: Danger zone!
1: Ben Johnson, the head coach of the Bears, to The Athletic saying, you've got, quote, 31 other teams coming to training camp saying, our goal is to win the Super Bowl. I want more than that. I want to have the highest scoring offense ever, which happens to be the 2013 Denver Broncos. I know how many points per game they scored. By the way, it's 37.9.
2: Thank you.
1: And I want to surpass them. I want shutouts. I want blowouts. That from Ben Johnson, the Chicago Bears head coach.
2: All right. So they're going to go for it on fourth down every time. Every time. Just assume it, guys.
1: This is a franchise that has never had a all-pro caliber quarterback. We're talking about decades upon decades, going back years after. Jim McMahon, Jay Cutler are your like high watermarks for quarterbacking. And now you have a head coach who wants to have the highest scoring offense in NFL history. He mentioned the Denver Broncos, led by Peyton Manning. The Peyton Manning Broncos did not say, we want to take down the 1998 Minnesota Vikings, who, by the way, had Chris Carter and Randy Moss and Randall Cunningham and Robert Smith. You didn't hear Brian Billick and Dennis Green saying, we want to be the highest scoring offense in the NFL. Vikings fans, they want a Super Bowl. They want a Super Bowl. Bears fans just want a Super Bowl. This is too much Ben Johnson. This is Ben Johnson being Ben Johnson. Just beat the Rams in a playoff game.
2: Well, I don't think he thinks he can do that. That's why he said this.
1: This is so far off. I understand the confidence that you have in your team. But it's also what he's talking about, like, I want blowouts. Like, as the head coach, you can't always be Mr. Offense.
2: Mm-hmm.
1: You got to give your defense a break at some point. You got to rely on them or lean on them or at least work with them. It has to work in concert. And this isn't. It's not that the Bears can't be a great offense or the Bears can't set a record, Monty. It's the fact that this is your goal when you haven't accomplished anything. And the city of Chicago and the Bears have never had a quarterback the caliber of Caleb Williams. And now you're putting the pressure on him to try to have the highest scoring offense that the NFL has ever seen. That's Ben Johnson being too full of himself.
2: Would this have landed better if he was just an offensive coordinator?
1: Yes.
2: Right?
1: Yes.
2: Because now you're the head coach. And it's like, that's not how you can approach the season, because you have to play the game that's in front of you. And if the game that's in front of you is not going to be a high scoring affair, then you have to adjust, and that shouldn't matter. So it kind of is like, you don't want to hear that. If you were just the offensive coordinator, all right. But as a head coach, that's not what you want to hear.
1: No, absolutely not. If you're the offensive coordinator, it's okay if your quarterback's the top gun,
2: mm-hmm.
1: not with the head coach.
2: Right.
1: See what I did there?
2: Yes. Brought it all back.
1: Danger Zone, by the way, by Kenny Loggins, I think is one of the quicker songs that gets to the chorus. It's like 27 seconds by the time the song starts.
2: Uh-huh.
1: There's just like a line or two, and then the next thing you know, you're on the highway to the Danger Zone. The good Danger Zone, I think. I think that's what it is. I think it's also a cue to play Danger Zone if we can hear it again. It's about 30 seconds. You know what? Stu Gotsa Company live here on Fox Sports Radio. She's Monty Bolaños. I'm Dan Beyer. Jason Stewart is here, as is Chris Perfett. Isaac Lowenkron hanging out at the news desk as well. Russell Westbrook has called it quits. We'll talk about it next on Stu Gotsa Company live.
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1: Ha! We've both put in miles since then. Let's get you back in the chair. 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I want to run through our computerized foot strike analysis.

0: 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Testing 1 2 1 2.
1: Because it's dead air on the app. Turn on the mics and talk. You're on. I can hear you.
0: Okay. I think we're going to be on.
2: Okay, good.
0: I think this is us. I think we're back.
2: Okay.
0: We're flashing occasionally.
2: Back. This is my first day back in 2 weeks, and we're having issues again. But it looks like we could be back. Thank you, Juan. Jay John, welcome back to the show, the chaotic show that it is. Eye on the ball.
3: Good to be
2: back. Does this feel like the Lou Dolson camp that you were kind of going through? Get the ball! Yeah. Rebound the ball!
3: Yeah. Well, a little bit of randomness to camp, certainly. So, yeah, maybe the randomness is a bit of a connection there with this. But anyway, good to see you. Glad you're back.
2: Okay. No, good. Same here. Thank you for filling in for Blake. Juan, thank you for doing that.
0: We're trying here.
2: Are you sure you can't make it in tomorrow? Because I'm going to be handling that. I'll be freaking out. Hey, but welcome back, everybody. A lot of news have happened. Football has started. Basketball is headed to Lithuania. Mark Lunsford, I don't know if you knew who he was, but you grew up watching, same age.
3: We were in school together. You know, I didn't really know him. Certainly when I came back from NAU, I was at the U of A as a student. I was more connected to baseball guys because a lot of the baseball guys, well, Jerry Stitt by that time was an assistant, you know, and a lot of the baseball guys, you know, were either, you know, guys I went to school with, like, you know, Eddie Vosburgh or Jimmy Bagnell, or guys that I knew, you know, Clark Chris, Scott Stanley. And then I can remember meeting, Terry Francona when he was a freshman and running into him and stuff like that. Johnny Moses, Ron Quick. I mean, those are guys that I had in class. Yeah. I knew the baseball guys more than
2: the football.
3: Certainly the football guys.
2: Yeah, Mark Lunsford had been ill for some time, fighting through it. Passed away about a week or so ago.
3: And yeah, I saw that. What was
2: tough going. Dude. Tough dude, though. Quarterback at U of A, quarterback coach, a coach in a lot of different areas over the years. And then, you know, he's a Tucsonan guy after a while.
3: Well, he was gritty. I remember watching
2: him. Gritty's a good
3: word. You know, we went through, obviously, with the Jim Young era, and then, you know, he leaves and goes to Purdue, and then Tony Mason, and, you know, I kind of jumbled around. I was up at NAU at the time, so I don't know how much about it. But, you know, bottom line is, you know, Mark Lunsford was a gritty quarterback.
2: Yeah.
3: He was very, very beneficial for Larry Smith. And, you know, I can remember going to games. I mean, the games, and you know, Mark Lunsford was good.
2: Yeah, he was a holdover too from the Smith to the Tommy era, and helped him out. Good dude. I had him on the show a lot in the last couple 3 years. A lot, you know, maybe three or four times. Went through his issues with his illness, and eventually just passed away. So I'm trying to get somebody to come on maybe tomorrow or this weekend to talk more about him, because he was a good friend to a lot of good people. Okay, so let me set the schedule today, and hopefully we last longer than 2 minutes here on the show before we have to go away. We're going to have Damian Alameda from Channel 13, KOLD. He was at the press conference yesterday with Lithuania as the kids are getting ready to head that way. And then at 4:17, we're going to have the UA, for lack of a better term, the sports information director of the basketball team, Nate Wickers, I'm thinking.
0: That's a good try.
2: Yeah. Wickers is his last name, hopefully. And he'll be on to kind of discussing the trip, how the last year's been. He's their information guy. He's like Tommy's right-hand man for information, right? He's setting his schedule up with interviews and things like that. So we'll talk to more, get him maybe behind the scenes with him as they head to Lithuania. And he's been to a few of the trips that they've taken here. You've been on those trips? U of A took a couple? Were you on?
3: No, my time at U of A, we didn't, I mean, again.
2: They just come from one, I
3: well,
2: think.
3: My time at the U of A, the first 3 years, two and a half years anyway, were the years that, you know, Bobby was ill. I got here right after they took the Australia trip.
2: Yeah.
3: No, that's not right. I got here in 98. The Australia trip was 97. I got here in May of 98. And so, Coach, they were, you know, in Austria and Hungary, and then, you know, Bobby was sick, right?
2: Yeah,
3: so
2: yeah.
3: We didn't really go anywhere during that particular time. And then in my 4 years, so there wasn't any trip when I was here. But certainly, you know, whether I was at, you know, Cal or Oregon State or Butler, you know, I mean, Been to Australia three different decades.
2: With the team? With them?
3: With teams.
2: Oh, you took special trips like this?
3: Went there with Butler, went there with Oregon State, went there with Cal, and been to Europe. And
2: okay, I want to ask you a question, full disclosure. Do the kids actually want to do this trip, or for you guys specifically?
3: Well, full disclosure, yeah. I mean, the kids had fun. You know, they had a lot of fun doing that. I think it's common knowledge here if you're a U of A person and U of A fan, you know, the class, you know, the 97 team didn't want to go.
2: They didn't want to go to Australia.
3: Okay, but again, you can understand. I mean, the whole thinking was that, you know, they were supposed to be ready for 98.
2: Right, right, right.
3: And so by the time you get to 97 and you go through everything, it's exhausting.
2: Yeah, no, it extended the season another 6 weeks, whatever it was.
3: You know,
2: yeah.
3: And the one thing I do know, you know, just from, you know, again, my 4 years we didn't travel, but I just always have been connected and know what was going on in the program. When Coach O went, it was longer than all the other trips.
2: Yeah.
3: Okay. He went longer, and he had Australia was like he had people taking care of him in Australia. So, in other words, he had connections and he had friends, and so the trip was longer. The other trips that I've been on, they're largely like 10 days, 4 games in your home.
2: Mm-hmm.
3: You know.
2: No, I remember those trips. Yeah, it's crazy. I think they're very excited about this trip. You have some natives going back home. To their native land, right? To their.
3: I think that's very, you know, that's important. And it's also another opportunity to, you know, to be able to get a lay of the land with the upcoming recruits,
2: mm-hmm, mm-hmm.
3: so to speak.
2: Team bonding type of thing.
3: Yeah, team bonding. But again, if you're the coaching staff, you're going to, you know, you're more firming up bonds and relationships and for the future too.
2: Yeah. Okay. With that said, we're going to get a hold of Damian Alameda, talk more about all this. Commercials work? I heard one of his on the radio. 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
2: Hey, welcome back to Eye on the Ball here on Fox Sports 1450. I'm Steve Rivera, you're Jay John. Now on the phone we have Damian Alameda from KOLD-TV. How you doing, Damian?
11: I'm hanging in, gentlemen. How are we doing?
2: We're doing fine. We have you to help us break down the Eye on the Ball. How is, What did you get from yesterday's press conference at U of A with the kids, the guards, and the forward?
11: Honestly, the one thing I got was maturity.
2: Yeah.
11: For as young as both those gentlemen are, Caleb and then Derek, the way they answered questions, the way they had certain perspective on where they stood within the program stood out to me. And it was pretty impressive. What did you think, Steve?
2: No. I didn't even think that before you even said that. But that was exactly my thought while they were talking. And I said, you know what? One of the reasons why this program has been what it's been, at least in the Lute time and some of the Sean time, and now a lot of the Tommy time, is he's got good dudes. And these two dudes have come off, like the others, have come off as good, smart dudes.
11: Derek, it was funny because as Derek was speaking, I had to remind myself that he's only played 1 year of college basketball, that he's a sophomore. Because the way he carried himself, it seemed to me as if he were an upperclassman.
2: Mm-hmm. Mm-hmm.
11: You know, so that was pretty impressive. And just in terms of, again, their perspective on Arizona basketball, why they decided to come here, they said pretty much all the right things, of course. But you could get the sense that they've got their heads in a very good space here in the desert.
2: Let me ask Jay this real quick, because you've been a coach for a long time. Jay, how important is that to have young men like that having the maturity that you probably need, even though they're young?
3: Well, I mean, age is irrelevant. I think just because physical development of the basketball part is such like that. So whereas football is a little bit different animal that way. But I thought it was critically important, you know, because if you have other parts of your life in order because you've got a certain maturity or you have a discipline to your personal regimen, you know, then you're able to, you know, you're not bringing baggage to the court.
2: Mm-hmm, mm-hmm.
3: You know, you
2: and that's important.
3: What is important? Because you can't get better if you're fighting yourself.
2: Yeah, that's
3: you
2: very
3: know?
2: True.
3: And most of the time, that's where, especially with a young player, the Dixon doesn't surprise me as much. He comes from North Carolina. He gets recruited there. There's a certain wholeness to that whole process. Holt, you know, to hear that about, I've watched the practice twice. Hear that about, you know, the young man Holt, Caleb Holt. I mean, that's pretty impressive. To have that kind of comfortability, you know, bodes well. Just, you know, these two freshmen last year certainly had that.
2: Yeah. No, anything else? You know, the funny thing was, I didn't know that that Mo didn't speak a whole lot. And I'm joking, of course, because he doesn't say
11: that. But you know what, though? So I sat down with Mo last year for media day, and I asked him specifically about growing up in Lithuania, and the first thing he brought up to me was the pink soup. And I don't know if you guys have touched on this yet, but for folks who don't know, so Lithuania apparently has a national soup nicknamed the pink soup because of the color, and it gets the color because it is a cold beet soup. And I did some digging on this. Apparently it's super easy to make. All you have to do is find grated beets, cucumber, dill, salt, pepper, and then the key here is to find kefir, that fermented milk, and you just mix it all in one bowl, and that becomes the base of your soup. Then you hard boil some eggs, throw some eggs on top, and then Mo actually mentioned this to me as a side dish. you fry up some potatoes with butter and dill. So you make this dill butter, put it over the potatoes. That's your side dish, which is the complement to the pink beet soup. And there you have one of the finest cuisines, according to Mo Krivis, to come out of Lithuania.
2: Sounds yummy.
3: Well,
11: I would try it.
3: All I know is it's producing a lot of 6'10" to 7'1" people. So maybe
11: Exactly. I need to start drinking some more of this pink soup, see if I can get a couple more inches.
2: Yeah, that's funny. Did you, were you there last week when we had Mo and, is it the Boogie? Yeah.
11: Boogie? Yeah, I was not there, but I watched in on it, yeah.
2: Yeah, so another two dude, well, another extra guy, because we already know about Mo. The other kid was very smart, too, and transferred from Nebraska, I think it was.
3: Oh, Oogie?
11: Yep.
2: Yeah. So I think this team is going to be, well, I've been doing this a long time. I've never said they're going to be bad. They're going to be very good.
3: Yeah. Well, the piece you had, you know, last year to me was you had Bradley. I mean, you had the guy with the ball that was already at a level of comfort within the program and leadership, who he being here going into his third year at that particular time. You've now been through 70 games, you know, and so he had a feel. That's the one thing, you know, with the backcourt. It's going to be untested and proven, you know, with respect to just the full 40 minute game.
2: But they're very good, so you have some faith that they're going to be very good.
3: Yeah, well, you know, that the one thing, I'm sorry to interrupt it, Damien, the one thing that you just don't know is what's the vision like? Mm-hmm. Because last year's team, the ball moved.
2: Yeah.
3: You know, people, even with the freshmen, they understood, they could see, they made quick decisions, and so you became hard to guard. And that's the one thing I'm drawing a blank, but young man that came from North Carolina that's with the Trailblazers,
2: Caleb,
3: you know, Caleb, I mean, there's times he held the ball too long.
2: Yeah.
3: You know, now everybody's caught, everybody's caught standing because, you know, it's not a hot potato.
2: Yeah. Damien?
11: I mean, the funny part about that is like, that was so much a part of his game that everybody just knew, okay, at this point, Caleb's just going to hold the ball. And then when the clock ticks, he's going to take the shot. I think the interesting thing here is that with Derek, you would like to think that the writing is on the wall. The path that Jaden Bradley went down as a member of Tommy Lloyd's Arizona Wildcats will be the same path that Derek Dixon follows in his career here in the desert, right?
3: Well, you certainly want to hope that, because that was remarkable for Jaden Bradley.
2: Mm-hmm. Mm-hmm.
11: It was. And, I mean, whether or not that happens to be seen, but in terms of, I guess just his presence will hopefully pick up a little bit of where Jaden left off.
2: Yeah, no question. Okay, so now football, because I think you were at football too last week. I have yet to be at practice because the show hasn't been on. But your thoughts there, have you been to practice at all? And I think you were there for media day.
11: Yeah, no, I've been to a handful of practices. I mean, depending on the day, you know, it's still relatively early in training camp. They'll reach, almost 10 days come this weekend, which incidentally, Danny Gonzalez has said specifically that the first 14 days of training camp are his favorite time of the year because it's basically when the boys get the opportunity to create calluses on their body and experience violence in football terms at as full of speed as they possibly can. And he loves it. He loves getting them into football shape and loves wearing them down and building them back up. As far as the team is concerned, yeah, I mean, there are definitely a handful of highlights to talk about. Early on there, you know, Noah Fifita being Noah Fifita, questions abound about the replacements in the wide receiver room and the transfers coming in. You've got pretty much your solid set of Chris Hunter, of Trey Spivey, of Gio Richardson coming in as a sophomore, maturing after a stellar freshman season. The guys behind them, though, are playmakers. Isaiah Mizell, DJ Jordan. You've got the two star freshmen, part of the heralded class, in RJ Mosley and Caleb Smith. I mean, Mosley stands like 6'4". He's a T-Mac size type player. Caleb's more of a slot guy, a little bit shorter, but definitely speedster, taking on double teams, making catches over the shoulder. Very impressive. from that standpoint. As far as the defense is concerned, I mean, you know, Gonzalez will be the first to tell you that he believes that the defensive line has improved from last season. And if the defense this season is to excel from the foundation of success that they built last year, it is going to be incumbent on the defensive line. Everyone's talking about the defensive backs and specifically the safeties with, you know, the three of them, three stars in Traden, Dalton, and Jen Smith, all gone from the draft, plus Michael Dansby. But Gonzalez emphasized that it's going to be a defensive line. If the defensive line can get to the quarterback, then the secondary, their job will be set because they're smart enough, strong enough, fast enough to get in the places that they're supposed to be. So that'll be something to watch as camp progresses.
3: How can this is one of the questions, and obviously you're not one of the coaches. This is one of the questions I would always ask coach, because you hear more and more at the pro level that the college offensive linemen are not as prepared as they once were. And a lot of it has to do with preseason camp rules and, you know, how much live work you can have and all those things.
11: Right.
3: All of those weapons that you've talked about, and we both know this, I'm not asking you the question per se, I'm just wondering what those guys have said, because all those weapons are fine, but, you know, with the five foot whatever quarterback Fita is, you know, I'm just curious about, you know, how they feel about their line play. You know, it's coming into the season.
11: So you got Tristan Bounds coming back, right guard, assuming he can stay healthy, huge asset. That was a huge piece of the puzzle that was potentially missing from the end of last season through the beginning of winter. As far as the rest of the guys go, they've got a brand new center in Zach Hemming. So the relationship between him and Noah seems solid, but who knows? I mean, let's wait till live game action starts. That Jay, you're absolutely right, man. I mean, that's going to be a huge key to the offensive success, just keeping Noah Fita healthy and on his feet. And whether, you know, shoot. The biggest key for fall camp is to figure out who fits where and ultimately making sure everyone stays healthy. And if the offensive line can stay healthy over the next few weeks going into the September 5th NEU game, then let's put the cards on the table and see where people stand, you know?
3: I'm with you. It's funny, you know, and I played, you know, 1 year of college football, obviously four years of high school, and it's a catch-22 because – tackling is a skill, okay? And hitting, you know, they say hit and wrap. Well, if you've not done that, it's hit bounce. You don't get the wrap, so you have to practice it.
11: Right.
3: And offensive lineman, you have to hit and go. So the part about staying healthy, well, you have to have the collision to get better. And then it's really one of those frustrating things, because that's the only way to get better is to actually go through the hitting process, and then you're.
2: Yeah.
3: So we just got to hold our breath and
2: Jay John, be quick but don't hurry.
3: Yeah.
2: Go ahead,
12: Damian. Just real quick.
11: No,
12: it's been a long summer. We're a couple weeks into training camp, but the summer kind of brought out the Mount Rushmores for certain programs, certain players. And Noah Fifita was part of that conversation for football. Do you think he should be part of that Mount Rushmore for Arizona football? And where does his legacy stand right now?
11: Okay, well, first and foremost, you know, the coaching staff is obviously pushing Noah hard as far as a Heisman contender. There isn't one person on that program who will hesitate –

0: football player, but as a human being.
1: Yeah.
0: And I sincerely mean that, given all the opportunities he had to leave, his decision to stay, which, by the way, after the, I don't know if you guys heard the story of why Noah decided to remain at Arizona following the 2024 season, the first season under Brennan. Did you guys hear this story?
1: Say it. If it's
2: I believe I heard that one, but go ahead.
0: So Noah and his family go to New York after 2024, the season ends. You know, they're coming off this 4-win season after the 10-win Alamo Bowl season, Jed Fish's last year. They go to New York City, and Noah and his girlfriend and Dash, his little brother, current Wildcat linebacker, head to St. Patrick's Cathedral. And they go there in part because Noah's mom had told them that she had felt a little bit of, you know, an aura of sorts in the cathedral. So they go there, Noah and his girlfriend, Faith, now his fiance, they light a candle and they start to pray. And Noah, very religious individual, gentleman, you know, big believer, big into prayer. He says what he has to say in his prayers. And when he stands up, this is Christmas time, so this is in December. When he stands up, he turns around, looking toward the entrance of St. Patrick's Cathedral. And there are columns close to the entrance. And the columns are layered with wreaths. And of the wreaths that he is looking at, according to him, only one of the wreaths happens to be lit up. And the wreath that happens to be lit up is a wreath inscribed by the Brennan family. Now, who knows what Brennan family that is?
2: That was my next question.
0: But Noah turns around and sees that. And he said, okay, that's my decision.
1: It's funny because wow. Life is like that. It's kind of just coincidental or whatever happens to happen. No, that's a good.
2: Signs appear when you're not looking.
1: Yeah, to your point.
0: That's exactly right.
1: A very good quarterback, you know, short on size, but can do a lot of stuff. What impresses me the most, and like I've said this to, you know, the Hundley brothers and other people who want to listen, is that I've covered Steve Kerr to a degree when he was in the NBA, Sean Elliott, of course, and some of the other ones. Very few have impressed me like he has, like Fifita has, because he's got that aura, presence, whatever it is. He has it. And Miles had it for a little bit. Not as much. You know, in the guys that we have covered through the years.
0: Yeah. You know, and also he's got the humility.
1: Yeah.
3: It's a big deal.
0: Which is a huge deal. Huge deal. I mean, you look at that team. That team will follow him to the very end.
1: Yes. Yes.
0: Because of the way he commands them.
1: Yes.
0: Which is not to say that he is the overbearing, you know, I am the quarterback, look at me. I saw on ESPN.com today a piece on Oklahoma's quarterback who is over at the Manning Passing Academy. And one of the pictures came out that, I mean, the dude's just absolutely jacked and ripped. And it was talking about now are we in the era of like the swole college quarterback. And I'm thinking to myself, I don't think you would ever, ever in a million years, ever see Noah Fifita put himself in a position to be in such an article like this, because for him, it's never about him.
1: Yeah.
0: Or he would feel real uncomfortable if it did come out, something like that. You know what I mean?
1: Yeah, of course.
0: He is so much about the team, and it is not for show. It is sincerely who he is, and I think that's one of the most impressive things.
1: Yeah, we had Danny Gonzalez on maybe 3-4 weeks ago before we went on break, and I said that Noah has every right to have that gait, that, you know, my stuff doesn't stink gait, and he doesn't, obviously. And to your point of him coming on the scene and people playing for him, I said this when DeLora was, and he replaced him in the Stanford game. Mm-hmm. I'm thinking, and I, you know, I've covered enough games, and I said, they're playing hard for Fifita.
2: Mm-hmm.
1: Not like they did for DeLora. There was a sense of, you could see it, and I talked to a former player, I won't say whom, and he laughed at me. He says, that doesn't happen. I saw what happened. If I saw it, it's a miracle. No, people play harder for certain people.
3: Well, they do. I saw it at Cal when Fernando Mendoza was put in as a redshirt freshman. And you just,
0: there you go.
3: There's something about what goes on in the huddle.
1: Mm-hmm.
3: In the locker room. The one thing that you guys are both talking about, and I, you know, when I'm not around for all of it, I get bits and pieces. But you know, McMillan followed Fifita, and you know, out of high school,
1: there's a reason.
3: And you got all those other people recruiting.

0: telling you.
1: Yeah.
0: You know, but McMillan said, no, I'm going with him.
1: Yeah.
0: You know, and I said, oh, you know.
1: That's a great point. I mean, when you could recruit that and many others, there's something special about it.
0: Yeah.
1: Yeah. To your guys' point, to both your guys' point, they can't afford to lose that kid. It's a difference between 9-10 wins and whatever else is out there.
0: Well, just being competitive every down.
1: Yeah.
0: You know, that's the thing with him. He's demonstrated that he's connected to the game. He's connected to the 60-minute process, and he gets his position. Yeah. And so you'll fight for that.
1: Go ahead, Damian. Get the last word in.
2: And now you've got the opportunity where Noah is in a second year under Seth Dagey in a system that is tailor-made for him, that he feels comfortable in, getting to the point where he can make the audibles, change up the offense, and have the trust in his offensive coordinator to read the field and do what he needs to do to push Arizona further down. That's going to be fun to watch, as far as I'm concerned.
1: Yeah, you're perfectly right. We'll see what happens. I think it's going to be a pretty good year in a lot of the sports here at Arizona. We'll see what happens, because last year was pretty good. Let's see how they...
2: Last year was pretty good.
1: Yeah, yeah. Damian, as always, thank you, man. Thanks for being available.
2: Appreciate it, guys. Right. Thanks so much.
1: That's Damian Alameda from KOLD. Good stuff. Did he answer your question to the Mount Rushmore? He didn't say whether he belongs.
3: No, he said he's going to leave it up to us. So we'll decide.
1: It's still debatable. Okay, let's take a break and come back.
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9: 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Traffic.
10: A crash on 22nd Street westbound at 10th Avenue. Accident with injuries. This is at Gulf Links Road at Wilmot. In nearby Cochise County, flooding reported in that area today. Various road closures are in place. Ajo Way road work, both directions east and west, down to one lane from Bernard Drive to the Keno-Ajo connection ramp. I'm Joanne Jeanette with traffic.
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19: Russell Westbrook is retiring from the NBA. He played 18 seasons. Among his highlights, winning the 2017 MVP award. Rory McIlroy says he's confident he'll come up with a compromise to keep his PGA Tour card, despite not fulfilling the minimum qualification of playing in 15 events. Jay Lucas, the University of Miami head basketball coach, has been given a 5-year extension. I'm Frank Garrity.
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1: Hey, welcome back to Eye on the Ball here on Fox Sports 1450. I'm Steve Rivera. You're Jay John. We got Juan at the controls. If you'd like to give us a call, tell me you miss me. I need the affirmation.
3: We got to make sure this show's worth it.
1: Yeah. Why did I come back if nobody calls me? Oh, man, I got to go to my therapist.
3: We need some love letters in here.
1: Yes, we do. Because I can post them up on the boards here. I got this one from little Johnny or old Johnny. So it's cool. We're here. Thanks. That was good to talk to Damien. We're just talking, reminiscing about a lot of different things. And we're going to find more about basketball on the other side with Nate Wickers from the U of A basketball team. As they head out tonight, the team is headed to Phoenix today. They leave tomorrow.
0: Yeah, I remember that's what Jack told me. They're leaving Tucson the 12th.
1: Yeah, so they're leaving today. They had practice today in Phoenix. I think they're doing that this afternoon and then get ready to leave in the morning for a 15-hour flight. No fun, but once they get there, they'll have a good time.
0: They will have a good time. You know, and again, you've got... I lose track. I think you've got 3 kids from the roster that are native Lithuanians. Mm-hmm. And, you know, there's other guys welcoming there. And, you know, I know that you brought up earlier in the show, you know, some time I spent a couple weeks ago with the Ludolson Fantasy Camp. And, you know, part of that experience was to go watch a couple practices. Mm-hmm. So I got the chance to go over to RJ and watch them work out a little bit. And, you know, and then with Jack Murphy, I said, hey, you're going to get a chance to see Robertus, because, you know, I recruited Roberto Sheftokas.
1: Yeah, way back in the day.
0: You know, to Arizona. And then, you know.
1: This is 25 years ago.
0: Well, Roberto's was here for 99-2000.
1: Yeah.
0: Well, he didn't make it to 2000 because he just never really got
1: acclimated.
0: Yeah. You know, to the U.S. and things. And so, you know, I don't know all the things. It kind of came suddenly that he was leaving. But, you know, depending on your own, like somebody brought up earlier that, you know, Mokrivas doesn't talk a lot.
1: Yeah.
0: Okay. You know, with the international kids, it's a double-edged sword, right? You get your roster with multiple guys from the same country, they can start speaking native language and you don't know what they're saying.
1: Right.
0: Okay. You know, and so is that a dynamic that's too much versus, you know, your U.S. kids? I don't know.
1: Yeah.
0: But at the same time, if a kid comes from a foreign country and he's 5,000 miles away, you want him to feel comfortable.
1: Yeah.
0: So that roster construction, doing that and putting those pieces together is also, you know, there's a skill set to that.
1: So let me ask you, because I don't know if I've asked this of Murph and or Tommy, because there was a need to, or for Sean and anybody. But have you coached a couple of internationals?
0: Oh, yeah.
1: So tell me,
0: I spent a lot of time in. The reason Butler basketball got going is when we couldn't get a big, this is the mid-90s, we couldn't get a big man in the U.S. to come to Butler. So we got a tip from Rick Smith's father,
1: yeah,
0: about a big kid, because Rick was playing in Indiana at the Pacers, and there was a big kid in the Netherlands, and he said, you know, Rick likes your city and likes your gym. He says, you know, could you use some tall guys? Yeah. So I started going over there,
1: yeah,
0: and started recruiting a lot there, and I did it the same at Oregon State, you know, and again, Roberto's was here in the U.S., so we didn't have to go over to Lithuania. So,
1: to my question now is, give me the two or three biggest differences with the American kids and the internationals.
0: Well, right now, pre any NIL.
1: Yeah.
0: Okay. One of the things was always a bit of a trick was, do the kids, are they coming, why are they coming to the U.S.? Okay, are they coming to the U.S. because they're getting their local club, they don't think they're getting enough time? One of the things you always be concerned about, the same thing, it happened at Gonzaga this year. I can't pronounce the hyphenated kid's name, Saint something rather, the point guard. He left to go to Spain. So the international kids have this ability to go back with their agent to find a job right away. Mm-hmm. You know, and evidently this guy in Spain is going to make more money than making Gonzaga. But that was the thing is how committed they are to playing for your university. That was one piece. And then I think really your ability to handle English.
1: Education.
0: You don't worry about the math because they put those kids through the rigor.
1: Mm-hmm.
0: You know, they have 7-8. There aren't any free periods or something like that, but.
1: So let's go here then. More American players are. More flash. Europeans more fundamentals. Or is that too?
0: Well, I think that's too broad. But what I will say is this: the best coaches in Europe, Australia, coach the best players. Okay, that doesn't necessarily happen in the U.S. until the kids, you know, because there's a push pull between your high school coach and the travel team coach. Okay, and the communication sometimes isn't always connected. Mm-hmm, so this kid hears this from these coaches, he hears this from these coaches, and then maybe hears something from somebody else. Where in Europe, the messaging is very direct, and you always, if you're a good 14-year-old, you're getting coached by the best 14-year-old coaches out there. And if that coach is that good, then he's going to move up to the 15s and the 18s. Mm-hmm. So, and everybody gets trained, you know, the same philosophical way. So that's why the bigs have skill.
1: Mm-hmm.
0: You know, they're not necessarily, no, you stay down there. No, you're going to do the guard drills. You're going to do the ball handling drills. You're going to do all those things. So the skill set grows along with
1: the
0: growth of the kid.
1: Yeah. Well, I'll give you an example of that. Henry. Yes, sir. I mean, he could handle the ball. He was a smaller kid. And then he grew. And he had the ball in his hand a lot. He was able to handle the ball, grew up learning how to dribble the ball, shooting the ball from the perimeter, and all of a sudden he grew, and now you have this 7-footer who could do all that.
0: Yeah, no, it's a weapon. I mean, Anthony Davis was that way.
1: Yeah.
0: Mm-hmm. You know, if you want to use an American, I mean, he was a guard going, you know, finishing up his sophomore year of high school in the Chicago area, and then boom, here came the growth spurt, and now that skill set he took with him to Kentucky, and you know, and obviously he's had some injuries, but I mean he's definitely been an impact player in the NBA.
1: Yeah,
0: but
1: no, and then now there's an influx, a big influx from Euros or otherwise, you know, Australia.
0: Well, they get paid, which is one of the things that they used to do. You know, and we had Herb Livesey on last month. It was, you didn't really get into it with Jokic, but you the European. If you had a really good young player, you know, a youth player, so to speak, you know, they weren't on contract, so to speak. But if they were going to be really good, they would pay those kids going into their senior year of high school.
1: Mm-hmm.
0: Okay, that way, if you were going to come after them at the U.S. to recruit them. Well, they're under contract.
1: Yeah.
0: Okay. So you can draft him. Well, the Nuggets didn't care. They just drafted him, and let him go through his contract in Europe before he came over.
1: Yeah.
0: But at the time, you know, that was always a strategy. Now with the money here, it's like, well, we don't. You know, you can't do that to us right now.
1: How much time we have?
3: About a minute and a half.
1: Okay. So that said, when all this NIL started 3-4 years ago, however years we talked about, well, we're not supposed to see the Euros get paid, right? Because there was some visa.
0: There was visa stuff.
1: That's all been cleared?
0: Evidently, what the Europeans or even any international had to do, they had to go back to their home country in the summer mm-hmm. and set up some things to get paid. And I'm guessing that agents here helped agents there. This is some things, blah, blah, blah.
1: Yeah.
0: But now, whatever took place, you know, with you know, the student F1 visas, I mean, they figured it out.
1: Well, didn't the kid from Nebraska say the same thing? I had to go back to, you know, wherever, Lithuania and get his visa. And I guess that's annually, right? Get their visas renewed or whatever.
0: Well, you got to take care of that business because if you don't, you know, you're going to pay double. Because once they go back to their country, you know, in the embassy, you know, by the way, it's going to cost, you know, you want a rapid rush on this, it's going to cost you a little bit extra. Yeah.
1: Yeah,
3: we can go early.
1: Okay, let's go early, come back, talk. You have breaking news?
3: Yep, a lot.
1: Great. We'll fill us in, and then we'll get a hold of Mr. Nate Wickers.
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6: 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Traffic.
7: A crash on 22nd Street westbound at 10th Avenue. Accident with injuries. This is at Gulf Links Road at Wilmot. In nearby Cochise County, flooding reported in that area today. Various road closures are in place. Ajo Way road work, both directions east and west, down to one lane from Bernard Drive to the Keno-Ajo connection ramp. I'm Joanne Jeanette with traffic.
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10: This is Storm Tracker 4 Chief Meteorologist Matt Rhodes. Scattered showers and thunderstorms, 50% chance late night tonight, down to 73 overnight, and then still about a 40% chance of storms for your Thursday. Cooler, daytime highs 93. I'm Storm Tracker 4 Chief Meteorologist Matt Rhodes on News 4 Tucson.
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26: The two were never seen again.
28: Not just them, but a truck disappeared into the ether.
26: Was it an accident, or were they murdered?
29: No one had a motive to kill them.
26: Those same questions frustrated law enforcement. The FBI called it murder for hire.
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30: 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One of them was the target. The other one was wrong place, wrong time.
26: But which victim was the intended target, and why?
29: was definitely murder for hire for Danielle, not for Richard.
27: You're right, it could be. But it also could be something your son did, too.
29: No one was looking to kill Richard. No one.
27: He's your son, and in your eyes, he's innocent. 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
26: Fingers were pointed, allegations were made, and lines were drawn.
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26: What happened to Danielle and Richard?
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26: I'm Andrea Gunning. 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
27: I just want some peace for my sister's soul, and I want some peace for my mother.
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3: Happy Wednesday, everyone. You're truly Mijito Lindo. Let's get into it because we got a lot to catch up on. It's been 2 weeks, right, Steve?
1: Yep, we got a lot
3: to
1: go through.
3: The Tucson Sugar Skulls finished their season 7-10. While on paper, that might not be beautiful looking, right? They made the playoffs, which at the beginning of the season was kind of in question, right? Mm-hmm. They did lose to San Diego in the first round, 54-47. So I'm sure they're going to be real excited to get started with next year. But now we turn our attention to the IFL Championship game. It's going to happen here in Tucson, Tucson Arena, Sunday, August 16th, 7:30. It's the Arizona Rattlers against the Green Bay Blizzards.
1: Should be fun. Have you looked into it? Are you going to go?
3: I'm not sure yet.
1: Me either. That's Sunday, I think, at 4 o'clock, 4:30.
3: 7:30 Eastern time, so 4:30
1: yeah.
3: Here.
1: Yeah, I haven't yet to make a decision.
3: It was pretty late last year, wasn't it?
1: Yeah, we went last year, right? Yeah, we'll see. And you barely know that there's an indoor stadium here.
0: Correct.
3: But Arizona, somewhat playing a hometown game, right?
1: Yeah. Well,
3: in-state game.
1: Something tells me that Kevin Guy, who's had a lot of success in this business, mm-hmm. and his, mm-hmm. I think they've won a number of them. I don't know. I'd be wrong if I said a number. But they brought it here because, one, they probably have a lot of Arizona Rattler fans come down for it. Mm-hmm. And last year it should have happened, but they got beat, upset, or whatever.
3: Yeah.
1: And I think that's the thinking, right, that you'll have some type of presence. They'll have a lot of fans.
3: Yeah.
1: It'll make it for a good atmosphere.
3: I'll say this, though. Green Bay was in that championship game last year, and they put up a fight.
1: Yeah.
3: So I'm sure they want some
1: revenge,
3: but not revenge, because it's not Las Vegas.
1: Right.
3: Looking at the MLB, the Diamondbacks are in a three-way tie for a second-place wildcard spot, 64-58 on the season. They just lost to the Rockies. They dropped the series after taking the series against the Dodgers this past weekend. They also took the series season against the Dodgers. They're going to fight for a wildcard spot. Arizona men's tennis coach Clancy Shields has signed a extension through 2031. That happened on the 7th while we were away figuring out stuff. Right, Steve?
1: Yep.
3: In your opinion, he is?
1: The best coach out there. And that's saying a lot because you have some pretty good coaches there.
3: Yeah.
1: But when you take a program like that and do really, really well, you have something special.
3: Five consecutive Sweet 16s. Mm-hmm. They just breached the Elite Eight for the first time.
1: Yeah. That doesn't happen by accident.
3: No.
0: No, it doesn't. And I'm just speaking without any knowledge on this, but correct me if I'm wrong, there's not an indoor tennis center here, right?
1: No. You have to believe
0: so.
1: No.
0: So there's periods of time when you got to be outdoors, yeah, and right. you've got to be able to manage it all.
3: Withstand right. the heat.
1: Yes. Yep.
3: Arizona women's volleyball will be inducting Maddie Kingdon Rochelle into the Ring of Honor October 2nd. I believe that's against Iowa State. Carly Cisneros earned preseason All Big 12 recognition. So that's another program trying to get back to the mm-hmm. NCAA tournament for mm-hmm. a second consecutive season.
1: Yeah. Okay.
3: Women's soccer starts their season tonight at GCU, 7 o'clock. They did play an exhibition at UC Irvine. They tied with zeros. The home opener will be Saturday, August 15th. Murphy Field at Mulkey Stadium against New Mexico State.
1: All right.
3: The women's basketball team did sign a 2027 wing, Brianna Brown. It becomes Becky Burke's highest ranked commit. So we'll be seeing her next season. Go ahead.
1: I was going to ask Jay, have you been to a UA women's basketball game recently?
0: No, I have not.
1: We'll see what she does in her second year. Obviously, she's really handcuffed in the first year given the circumstances when she got here.
3: Yep.
1: So we'll see. I'm impressed with her. She's intense and she wants to get things done here. So we'll see. We know it can be done.
3: Yeah.
1: Catch lightning in a bottle or two.
3: Yeah. The full non-conference schedule came out. They will open the season up in Vegas with the men's team. They'll be playing Stanford, but they'll also be playing UCLA, the reigning champs. They'll take a shot at the champs. Old Pac-12 foe, another Pac-12 foe they'll be taking on is Oregon State.
1: Mm-hmm.
3: They come to Tucson, and then next year they'll be going to Corvallis. Some former Wildcat news as far as men's basketball goes. Gabe York, Terrell Brown did win the TBT to earn a share of a $2 million prize.
1: Yeah, I'm trying to get Gabe on sometime soon. Just got to track him down and find his stuff. I'm not sure how. It's been a while since I've spoken to him, obviously, you know, the shooter. I always thought that he would be the second best shooter since Salim, and it, you know, depends on what day it was. He had that day, right?
3: if it's against Stanford, we know what's going to happen.
1: The last game of his career, he had that game. It took him a long time.
0: Well, I didn't necessarily coach against him because I was at the time, you know, had gone to administration. But
1: at Cal,
0: his last 6-7 minutes a game in 2016, the game against Cal, he went absolutely nuts.
1: Yeah. Was that here or there?
0: Well, no, it was here.
1: Okay. That might have been that same game.
0: Okay. But the thing with, you know, because we looked at him at Cal, because I think he was a senior in 2016, right? So he's a senior in 12, which means I was still, you know, recruiting and stuff like that. You know, he just was a 6-foot-2 guard, you know, and that, mm-hmm. you know, you can get length no matter what, you know, length bothers you, you know, where, you know, Salim had, you know, 3-4 inches on him, same with Steve.
1: Salim was that high?
0: Was like 6'2.5", 6'3".
1: Right. Now he was just here like 10 days ago, 2 weeks ago. He didn't seem that tall to me. I don't know why it didn't hit me. Maybe because he's so thin.
0: Yeah, I think he is very thin. Well, he's, you know,
1: he's a vegan.
0: He's full on committed vegan. Yeah. So it's anyway.
3: We've been talking a lot about the trip to Lithuania for men's basketball. They'll be taking on a former Wildcat, Azulis Tubelis. He'll be playing for the Lithuania national team.
1: Yeah.
3: That'll be the final game of the trip. Before that, though, they'll be playing Lithuania B team and the Ukraine senior national team August 20, 19th and then August 20th.
1: You mentioned Robertus just because he's out there or just...
0: Well, no, he's back. He's retired now.
1: Yeah, of course.
0: Okay, but he's, you know, he's living in Lithuania.
1: Oh, okay.
0: And so, and Jack was here as a mm-hmm. classmate of mm-hmm. his. So I think there was some outreach. And certainly over the years, you know, it wouldn't surprise me if Robertus has served as somebody, you know, that's been a liaison with some of the kids in Lithuania when Arizona is interested. Just, you know, they seek him out or, you know, he reaches out. But, anyway, that'll be a good trip because the one thing about, you know, the timing of when they're going, you know, again, it's a little bit early from the standpoint of what their season is like. He says, but they're going to get legitimate competition.
1: Yeah.
0: You know, I read some of this stuff with good, you know, I don't do a whole lot, but I do subscribe to Jeff Goodman's Field of 68 website. You know, there's a number of teams that are going over to, that are playing in countries right now, whether it be Puerto Rico, Bahamas, wherever, Canada. And they just, U.S. teams, they're just destroying these teams.
1: Yeah, what's the good in that?
0: Well, it's amount of money, mm-hmm. amount of time, you know, what can you have, you know, the good in that is your 10 practices. And get some, you know, when you're changing rosters all the time. But, you know, in this case, going to Lithuania, there'll be a good mix. There'll be some good competition, you know.
1: Okay.
0: So,
3: to some Arizona football news, the big news for them, besides starting fall camp, is that they're going to be getting back Ismail Mahdi and Max Harris for the 2026 season. They thought their eligibility was done, but with the court ruling in Colorado, they get one more year. We'll see. When they come back exactly, they're being acclimated.
1: They're back, but not back.
3: They're getting acclimated, and that's the terminology they're using to football with U of A.
0: Yeah. Is that what you mean? They're getting back?
1: Yeah, they're getting back. They're with the team, but not. Yeah,
3: they've been part of practices.
0: As you said, Juan, there is an agenda that the trainers have to go through to make sure that you are acclimated. So your troubles or your some of the heat conditions here in Tucson, you know, present like, okay, so you've got to make sure that your body's prepared to be able to handle that.
1: Like, tell me, do you know what?
0: Well, there's a certain time of exercise and build up and ramp up so that you're not going to deal with heat stroke or.
1: So you're telling me if exhaustion. I went outside and tried to do this, I would just eventually croak.
0: No,
1: me.
3: Not eventually.
0: I'm not saying you would, but I mean, again, there have been too many examples. You see it more in soccer, to be honest.
1: In the South.
0: Where these kids, well, even in Texas and in Oregon with the one guy where you get these, I can't pronounce it, I just call it Rambo. You know, where the exercise is so intense and the athlete's not fully prepared that all of a sudden you start getting these chemicals released into your body that mess up your kidneys.
1: Yeah.
0: And they call it Rambo something or other. So you do have a full-on protocol, you know, to ramp up to be able to go full competition.
3: Let me tell you, who knows if they're going to be ready to go against NAU?
0: That's
1: legit. Because you haven't been preparing for it.
3: I think with the schedule this season, you would need them to play at least a little bit. Maybe not the full game because next week is BYU, and that's a big-time game.
1: Yeah. Yeah, no, that is. We haven't even talked about that, but we'll get to that down the road.
3: Mahdi ran for 859 yards, scoring 4 touchdowns, and had 17 receptions for 119 yards and a touchdown, while Harris had 78 tackles with 3.5 for a loss.
1: So what is, for you, because you were following this closer than I am, what does this mean? What does this mean for the program, coming back?
3: That they have a couple of great additions to the running back room.
1: Makes them how much better?
3: I don't know how I would phrase that. I just think it makes them better. Okay. That's all anyone needs to know, really.
1: Here's the thing, is that U of A got the fifth-year guy out of Clemson, right, RJ? RJ, to me, and I've said this yesterday with a group of guys, they're a top 10 team without him. Pretty good team. Top 6 with him. That's me. That's my measure.
3: Okay. Using that kind of phrasing and thinking, Arizona is a top 25 team with those two back.
1: Okay.
3: They're probably on the outside now. Without them. Now they are.
1: Okay.
3: They are a top 20. They're in the 20 to 25 range now.
1: Have you seen the new guy? Was he out there?
0: No, he wasn't. It wasn't cleared. You know, the clearing or how the legislation came forth out of Colorado in that weekend time.
1: Is that Friday? Yeah.
0: Yeah. So I didn't get to see a practice on, you know, when I went on Sunday, he wasn't here. He's got to go through his own ramp up. So.
1: Right. Okay.
3: In between us being gone and today, a couple of the Wildcat football players earned award watch list nominations. Noah Fifita was named to the Maxwell Award watch list. It's presented to the College Football Player of the Year since 1937. He was also named to the All-State Wolfler Trophy watch list. It's the award given to FBS players who've done the most through their community, through the classroom, and on the field. Tristan Bounds was named to the Outland Trophy watch list. It's given to the most outstanding interior lineman. And Tay Brown was named to the Bronco Nagurski Trophy watch list, National Defensive Player of the Year award.
1: Okay, cool.
3: We're 24 days away from kickoff, Arizona is a 31.5-point favorite against NAU. No surprises there.
1: So you were, how many days away?
3: 24.
1: Who's the?
3: Quincy Craig days away.
1: Oh, Quincy Craig, okay. Good for you.
3: You know, I know you've paid attention to those.
1: Good for you. I do.
3: You know who I had yesterday?
1: 25, Kadeem?
3: Yeah,
1: 25, Kadeem. Thank you. I got that one right because that's probably one of the few I know.
3: guess who I had for 33, Steve?
1: 33? Oh, that's Scooby? Scooby. What did I say?
3: Snoopy?
1: Scooby. Yeah. Hey, dude,
3: did either of you watch the Hall of Fame game for the NFL?
1: No. Was that the Arizona Cardinals?
3: Yeah, Arizona Cardinals versus the Carolina Panthers. Carson Beck made his debut 15 for 19 for 188 yards and 1 touchdown, if that means anything to you.
1: No. It's funny because I was, with a group of guys last night. They're Cowboy fans, and they were so happy about how they played last night against the Rams. And guys, it's a month before the season starts. It's an exhibition game. But that's how closely the Dallas Cowboys fans are grasping for anything that's positive.
3: Yeah, well, I think it was the most watched Hall of Fame game.
0: Oh, yes, I know it was most watched in a long time.
1: Because?
0: I just
3: people want football back.
0: Interesting football. I mean,
3: and it was an entertaining game.
1: Yeah,
0: you know, that 7 million, you know, that was your average, and then there was some window where it pumped up a little bit higher, but you know, so
1: nothing else to do than that, I guess.
3: Yeah. Larry Fitzgerald was inducted into the Hall of Fame. Big news for Cardinals fans,
1: sure,
3: if there's any.
1: Okay,
3: that listen,
1: right. Baseball fans not so much. Cardinal fans probably.
3: He's going to get his jersey number retired against the Broncos. I'll be at that game.
1: Okay.
3: I'll take pictures.
1: Good
3: Steve.
1: For you. Yeah, you'll be wearing. I hope you come out safe because you know wearing another opponent's jersey. Actually, you have.
3: I will feel extremely safe. Yeah, in, it'll be more in Phoenix Stadium. Well, I'll
1: like,
3: tell you that.
1: It's like the Dodgers when they were up in Phoenix the weekend.
3: Yeah,
1: probably more Dodger fans.
3: Oh yeah, there was 100% more Dodger fans. I went to the game on Friday, the walk off. Mm-hmm. That was my first time seeing a win for the Diamondbacks.
1: And there was a lot. What was the percentage Dodgers?
3: Ooh, I would guess 80-20.
1: Really?
3: 80-20 Dodgers.
1: Wow.
3: Yeah.
1: Wow. That's kind of like football. The last one of the games I went, I saw Denver as a Monday night or Thursday night game up there up 7-8 years ago. Whatever
3: yeah.
1: It was.
3: Yeah. Yeah.
1: Okay.
3: I'll be part of the 80.
1: Ready to go?
3: Yeah.
1: Let's go. We're going to get a hold of Nate in a second.
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1: Hey, welcome back to Eye on the Ball here on Fox Sports 1450. I'm Steve Rivera, and today with me is Jay John. We've got Juan on the patrols. Now on the phone, we have Nate Weekers, the assistant AD for strategic communications in the Sports Information Office at U of A. Nate, how you doing?
7: I'm doing great, Steve. Coach, how are you?
0: Good, Nate.
1: Nate is the right-hand man, information guy for Tommy Lloyd. You may know who that guy is. Nate, you're taking on a big challenge here, you and the team, in terms of getting ready to go to Lithuania. You leave tomorrow. Are you excited about that flight?
7: I am excited. Maybe not the flight, but excited for the trip overall, for sure. Me, personally, I've never been to Europe before, so... this will be a good experience for me and a great place to go. I love basketball, always been my number one sport. And so a country like Lithuania that loves basketball as well should be a great 10, 11 days over there.
1: You've been here at U of A doing your job for 6 years now. Some great moments, of course, over the last few years. Let me ask you, you've been on a couple of these trips, right? How are they? And I was joking because when I covered the team, like Bruce does, they didn't want to go to Australia. They just didn't want to be part of it. Some of the trips, they just don't want to go because they're kids, right? They want to be doing other things. This group seems excited to go.
7: I think they really are. I think there's a number of them that haven't been to Europe. And so it's going to be a new experience, an eye-opening experience. But luckily for them, they have a handful of guys on the team that are from Europe. And so this will be just second nature to them and kind of going back home. So that combination, I think, should really lend to the team bonding quite a bit. But it is a logistical challenge to try to get a group of 40 or so people across the ocean and get there on time and get things going. I guess it would be Friday morning over there with the practice shortly after we land.
0: Yeah, Wednesday, Friday, and then you got to practice just to get the legs moving, even though it's going to be sluggish, but they've got to start breaking a sweat to try to get their bodies acclimated to just the rhythm of the day, certainly. So I'm just out of curiosity, having recruited in Europe and made these trips, you know, over the years myself, your flight path, I mean, you're going to go from Phoenix to where to, and then are you headed to Vilnius? I'm just curious.
7: Yep. Majority of the group is going Phoenix to Chicago, and then Chicago to Frankfurt, Germany, and then Frankfurt, Germany into Vilnius.
0: That makes sense. I mean, that's a logical path. But again, it will be draining. But
1: let's talk real quick. We'll talk and come back to this. But you've been here, covered some great games. Tommy obviously has been very successful over the last 4 or 5 years now. Tell me, last year's ride for you, and we talk about this a lot with the kids that you have to kind of make public and have, you know, sit in front of the media and all that stuff. Great kids, and I think that helps with the success of his program.
7: Absolutely. I think from my lens, the fact that Coach Lloyd has brought in great people, first and foremost, makes my job a lot easier. And most of these guys have come in and have done many interviews before, have been trained very well. And so they're always open to coaching both on the court and even if I have given them pointers on how to answer some questions or even like body posture when they're sitting at a press conference or talking to somebody. Very receptive to that. So very, very lucky in that regard. I know You hear stories that as we travel around to different schools that it's not like that at every place. And so definitely know I'm very fortunate with that to have these guys. But they all come with very interesting backgrounds and different stories. But as you guys have seen, Coach Lloyd's got a great way of making everybody buy in and feel welcomed and committed to the cause.
0: Well, it does start with the you know, the kids that are being recruited and how they, you know, process competition and such. And certainly it's got to be a joy for you that you answer basketball-related questions instead of other kind of questions. So I've got a question. You know, you come to the U of A from Indiana.
1: Yeah.
0: Okay? And so I spent 8 years at Butler in the time where, you know, Bobby Knight was coaching. And so I know what kind of a bubble that is. How do you compare the Arizona basketball bubble, you know, to the Indiana basketball bubble? Just curious.
7: I would say, and I can obviously only go off my experience, which was after Coach Knight. So that bubble may have changed a little bit or significantly. But in my experience there at Indiana, and then comparing to Arizona, I think they're very, very similar. I just think in my experience at Indiana, the microscope is just bigger at Indiana. There's more fans, more people at the games. It's just a little bit bigger, in that sense. Not that the program is bigger, just there's just more people and more analysis, right or wrong, more people in that sense. Very much similar in how people care about basketball and the passion is there. I would just say it's maybe a little bit of a numbers game.
0: Yeah, I think you're right on that. I mean, Indiana University is an older university, and certainly there's probably more living alumni.
1: And Richard Pate was an Indiana grad. He came here and did the same thing.
0: Yeah, he spent some time at DePaul too. Yeah.
1: Yeah. Okay. So I was going to ask you, and you're not like you worked at Villanova. You worked at a few different places. So it's like basketball is in your blood. I think you're a general. You're a manager somewhere, right? As well.
7: Yep, I was a student manager at Bowling Green State University, where I got my degree from. So I was 3 years a manager there. Dan Dockich was the head coach there.
0: You got some
7: coach,
0: stories.
7: I know you probably have some stories there. Yep. Most of them not suitable for this this air. But that honestly laid the groundwork, and that's what sold me on college basketball. I mean, I've more or less been, not more or less, I have been around college basketball every year since 2002. And so every year I've been part of a team, whether obviously as a support staff, not playing, but a manager, sports information, all of those things. So it's definitely gotten in my blood. And even like in high school, I played basketball like throughout that. I didn't play football, never played a down of football in my life, basketball and golf. And so now it's kind of like come full circle. Like, where better to get basketball and golf than Tucson?
1: Who was the coach at Indiana when you were there?
7: My first year there was Kelvin Sampson's last year when everything kind of broke loose.
1: Right.
7: And so then it was Tom Crean and then Archie Miller for 2 years before I came out here with last two years with Sean Miller.
0: It's quite a dichotomy of coaches there.
1: Right.
0: we'll have a conversation about that, you and I, at some point in time, as well as the little, we don't have time for it now, but Dockich's foyer to West Virginia for a while before he comes back. You know,
1: So why Tucson? I mean, why Tucson? I'm sure the heat or the weather, or what's the reason?
7: Yeah, at Indiana, I was the secondary media person. And so coming out to Arizona was a chance to kind of take that next step professionally and be the primary person with basketball. And so it was a no-brainer. And I mean, Archie picked up the phone and called Sean and said, hey, give this guy a shot. So that I owe Archie and Sean, for that matter, definitely for giving me the opportunity. I didn't know anybody out here when I interviewed or when I moved out here with my wife and our son. So it was a whole new experience, but definitely owe them giving me a chance and taking a flyer on me.
0: Well, everybody needs that little bit to get that jump. Course. And if you're ready to handle it, then it all works well. I've got a question, you know, as it relates to this team, okay? But it goes back to last year's team, okay? You are visibly at practice, you know, all the time, and you're involved in all the intricate pieces of things. You definitely are someone that has a need-to-know status in terms of what's going on day-to-day with the guys. So the group comes in from last year, and you already have some knowns in terms of returning, but you know from the guard perspective, you've got Jaden Bradley, and then Burries comes in, and you've got Koa as freshman. So, maybe it's too early, but can you talk about the personality comparisons, between the incomings, the new kids this year, versus what standards you saw and learned about the team last year, you know, before October 1st, because by then you've got an opinion on Burries and Koa and the others. Kids are coming back. And it's not, I don't know if I'm asking the question the right way, but I hope you can kind of get where I'm going with this.
7: Yeah. Last year, kind of watching these summer workouts, just having watched teams for 20 years, you kind of get a sense, a little bit of osmosis. Like you kind of know what it's supposed to look like. And personally, I'm not a coach. I've never coached, but I could tell that last year's team was really, really good. Had the chance to be really, really good. Had all of the pieces was in place. And I know I even told like some of the TV announcers early in the season. I think it maybe even been Matt Muehlbach. Like they asked, who's going to be the leading scorer on this team? And like without batting an eye, I said Braden Burries. Like the way he was doing things in practice, you could see that was coming. And then he starts out the first five or seven games and he's averaging 7 points. And like, man, maybe I don't know what's going on. And then obviously he turned it on and it was a heck of a season for him and for us. And so this year, I think last year you had the, like Koa being from Arizona, there was a very big known. Everybody knew him, knew about him, knew what he was capable of. And I think this year maybe there's a few more unknowns, but the skill and the talent level is right there again. I mean, you've heard people talk like Caleb Holt is right there and can be in that conversation again to be a very high draft pick if he chooses to go next year and to be a great player this year for us right off the bat. So I definitely think it's probably a little too early for me to say, yeah, it's going to be the same as last year, but you can definitely see that the talent's there. And with adding RJ Godfrey, hopefully all of that is able to get finalized and 100% approved when all of the legal stuff settles. That'll kind of change things a little bit, but in a positive way, I think for everybody. So I don't want to say anything too definitively right now, but I think the comparisons are certainly there that you can see the talent that's been assembled and the size that the team has across the board should play very well again in the Big 12.
0: So real quick, Steve probably got a question, but can Godfrey play in Lithuania?
7: He, at the moment, he's cleared for practice. There's a separate process that has to be completed to compete, and we're still working through that at the moment. So I don't have a definitive answer on Lithuania. If we played today, the answer is no. But that could change between now and next week, or it may not. There's truly no timeline on that.
1: So I was going to ask you about Tommy. I think we all know, most of us know who he is kind of in a weird way, but I don't know if anybody spends more time with him than his wife, because you're with him all the time, pretty much in your professional career. He is what he is, right? He is who he is. And on the surface or even below the surface, he's just a kind of a good dude that knows how to deal with people, a lot like Steve Kerr, and knows how to make them play together and knows what he's doing.
7: I think one of his biggest strengths is he relates to people so well. Mm-hmm. It doesn't matter if it's the president of the university or someone he meets at the radio show on a Monday night. Yeah. Like he relates to them, makes them feel welcome, makes them feel like he cares, and he does care. He remembers things when people tell him, oh, my grandpa did this back in 1907 and came to all the games. Like he remembers that stuff. And if he runs into you again, he'll remember that stuff. So I think he just makes you feel feel very good about yourself and about him who you're talking to. So, yeah, what you see in press conferences and interviews and things like that is exactly what he is day to day. It's not a show for the cameras or anything. It's exactly who it is. And Steve, you've been around and seen coaches. Coach, you've been around. Like, not all coaches are built like that.
0: No, they're not.
7: Very, very fortunate. Fortunate.
1: I was just going to say, in introducing that question, was you've seen Sean. I covered Lute for 20-some years. Sean, in my Fox days with Sean, and he is what he is. And then you transitioned into Tommy. So you saw two different people.

0: enjoyed watching how both of them have gone about their business day to day and ultimately getting to the same point of winning games. And they both know how to do that, and it's fun to kind of pick up things that they do.
1: So the one thing with it's just an interesting aside relative to your job. I noticed just from the bio and stuff that you're not asked to do any other sport. Arizona basketball
2: it's 24/7.
1: It's really 24/7, 365. But it has the
0: well. I will jump in and just I do work with both of the golf programs as well. Okay. So I do have other sports.
1: Okay. Well, I get that timing wise and such. So we talk many times when we have coaches on here about how their life has changed relative to, you know, NIL and portal and stuff like that. How has the job for a sports information director changed with all of these things, the advent of all these other extracurriculars here in the last 5 years with portal, NIL, you know, at all?
0: I think the students that are coming in are coming in a lot more aware of what their brand looks like to the outside entities, whether it's the media, potentially NBA teams. They're more aware of what's on social media and what that looks like. And they have more people talking to them. They're allowed to have agents now. So they're more in tune, I think, to maybe the business side, because it is more part of the job now and part of what they do. So I would say that's the biggest change. From my standpoint, how can I help enhance that? So can I pitch some stories to ESPN.com or even locally to local people? Maybe it wouldn't be something in the past that we would do, but now it's kind of there's value in having those stories out there so our fans can learn more about the players. And honestly, that's one of my goals on this trip is to try to start getting our guys out there, show their personality a little bit more, because we'll have a little bit more of a relaxed setting on the trip. And so as we do that, we also have kind of that branding mentality in the background of how can this help them. Maybe it helps them secure some sponsorship deals down the line. Maybe it doesn't, but is there ways we could play into that? So those are probably things that never crossed the mind of sports information people, I would say even 7 or 8 years ago. And now it has and it does, and it's day to day and it's changing day to day. So just being flexible and agile is a job requirement now.
2: Maybe last question, Nate, and I totally agree with you because it's changed a lot in the recent years. But for you, I talked to Murphy, two, three weeks ago at the Lou Olson thing, and asked him the question about how was the ride? I know you were already on the clock because you're leaving to Lithuania. The season becomes longer for you. But how was the ride for you to the Final Four, beginning from the start of the season to the end of the season? Was it fun? Was it exciting? Was it a lot of work? Maybe all of that?
0: It was definitely fun and definitely exciting. Grateful to be in the position to be in the building when we beat Purdue to move on to the Final Four. And then that Final Four week was a complete blur, but it was also fun and exciting and a lot of work at the same time. I'd never been to the Final Four as a fan or volunteer or anything, so that was my first time. And it's interesting how each week you go advance in the tournament, you can feel it getting bigger and bigger, and then you get to the last stage there, the Final Four, and it's the brightest light. So it was definitely a lot of grateful to.
2: Yeah, you just hit us.
0: Kind of looking forward to the next one.
2: Yeah, okay. Thanks, man. Be safe. Take care of the kids. And I guess we'll be hearing from you guys with the games and the stories. Thank you.
1: Thanks, Nate.
0: Sounds great. Thank you both.
2: Yeah, appreciate,
0: thank you.
2: Yeah, that was good stuff. Appreciate it. That's the first time on the show, so that's great. We'll probably talk to him more as the season gets closer.
1: Yeah.
2: Let's go. We'll take a break.
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4: 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Traffic. Watch for slowing on Drexel Road. We have a crash on Drexel at Calle Santa Cruz. La Cholla Boulevard, the scene of a hit-and-run accident. Watch for emergency crews. This is La Cholla, south of Zaragoza. And we've got

0: In the clearing stages, golf links eastbound at Wilmot. I'm Liz Boyle with Tucson Traffic.
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9: This is Storm Tracker 4 Chief Meteorologist Matt Rhodes. Scattered showers and thunderstorms, 50% chance late night tonight, down to 73 overnight, and then still about a 40% chance of storms for your Thursday. Cooler, daytime highs 93. I'm Storm Tracker 4 Chief Meteorologist Matt Rhodes on News 4 Tucson.
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17: Hey, welcome back to Eye on the Ball here on Fox Sports 1450. I'm Steve Rivera. You're Jay John. We've got Juan on the control. If you guys want to call, this is a perfect time. We got about 10, 12, 13 minutes before we leave. Good to talk to Nate.
21: Yeah.
17: You know, I hadn't really talked to him that degree all this time. Talking about hoops, but what a great year. What a great season coming up.
21: Well, and really for the program, the timing of being able to go on a foreign trip, especially when you have to recreate rosters every year, you know, the timing couldn't be better because you get some extra practice and game experience with your new guys.
17: In fact, no promises, but you might have Tommy on the show after they come back from this trip.
21: Well, that
17: might.
21: I've got good word on that. But again, you know, we'll see when it comes back.
17: Okay, let's switch to football again because that's close coming by. So I want to tap your brain. You've been an administrator at Cal, so you had to figure out how to do some things. You were head coach at Oregon State. I'm going to throw this conundrum, $64 million question, no more $64,000. How do you get people in that stadium?
21: Well, I'm going to go back 1,000 years because I born and raised in Tucson. I can remember – you know, when you know, I can't name all the coaches, but we had a guy named Weber and we had a Daryl Mudra, you know, but when Jim Young came here and then within X number of years, you know, the stadium, you know, the stadium, I don't say it's full, I don't remember. I said, but I just know that the program won, they played an entertaining style of ball, mm-hmm. and people started to come. And so maybe it went down a little bit with Tony Mason, but it didn't with Larry Smith and then certainly Dick Tomey. So winning does matter. I will say relative to, you know, there are certain programs around the country that, quote unquote, are the blue bloods. You know, USC, Arizona was a much better program in the Pac-10 in the 90s. Mm-hmm. And that's documented. Arizona was the most winning Pac-10 program in the 90s. UCLA, USC was not. But as soon as Pete Carroll showed up, everybody, there's so many of them. There's so many alums. They knew what to do.
17: We got a call. Yeah. Hold that thought real quick. Hello, you're on the air and on the ball.
22: Hey, Steve, this is Don. Hi, Coach.
21: Hello,
22: hi, Juan.
17: Hello, Don. I'm sure you've been waiting with bated breath for a long time.
22: Dude, I'm so glad to hear you again.
17: Well, you're the only one. Go ahead. Go ahead, Don.
22: Well, no, I wish I would have texted you during the interview with Nate because it sure would be nice for what he said about, you know, telling the stories of the players and so that we could get to know them because it made me think that when you talk about favorite Wildcats and things like that, to be honest, none of these one and doners had done it for me.
17: Yeah.
22: Jaden Bradley's been here. He came in, put his hard hat on and he worked for 3 years. And we got to see that, you know, we didn't get to know him, like, you know, some of the crazy stories we heard from back in the 3 and 4 year days, you know, TJ McConnell's another one that came and he came and worked and stuff like that. But, you know, you got to go back to all those graybeards that you posted the pictures of from the fantasy camp a couple weeks ago.
17: Right.
22: Because you know, like Salim to me is an all-time favorite. You know, he might have been a pain in the butt to the staff and stuff like that, but to those of us that watched him play for 4 years, I mean, it's hard not to like a guy that could drain it the way he did. And I sure hope that they do make these guys available, because it would have been nice to get to know Braden Burries a little bit more. Coa Peak came with a local reputation, but, you know, we didn't get to know him.
17: Yeah, and, I agree with you. I don't want to talk to Nate about that stuff, but because we talk about it all the time on the show. If you knew more about the players, they'd become more endearing to you, and you want to spend money. And that's how kids get paid, too, you know, right? I want to buy their jersey. I'm going to do this. I'm going to do that. I know them. I read your story, all that.
21: That is 100% the truth, you know, and that is your million-dollar question about how do you do that? You know, how do you pull that off? And you know,
17: make them available.
21: Well, you make them available, but then how do we do that? Because you know that's the piece. You know, it's almost like you got to set it up in a certain particular time, but you're only going to get maybe one, two shots at it.
17: Mm-hmm.
21: You know, just because you know their time is. I mean, that's kind of what bounces is. There's so many things these kids are doing just in their own daily lives. But anyway, your point is well taken, and no question about it.
22: Well, I mean, the football team is doing it now because the position coaches are giving press conferences, and they're bringing out a couple of players here and there. Of course, right now a lot of the questions they're getting are about the process and things like that. But I mean, if we get these guys used to being behind a microphone, and because to be honest, Coach, I mean, it seemed like. It has seemed like for a while that the coaching staffs or those in charge didn't trust the players to be on the mic and speak for themselves. And with such a limited time, like one season or 6 months for a basketball player, there's times to get them, you know, interviewed and get their story out there. And like Nate was saying, could help in them in their NIL endeavors, you know, the fan base can get to know them, and somebody might extend, you know, some money towards them.
21: Well, I think,
22: I mean, it's beneficial on so many levels.
21: You bring up a good point there. And the challenge is the schedule and the calendar, school calendar. I mean, right now you have football guys that don't have school. Okay. So now their accessibility is like, okay, they can only practice so long. It's a little bit easier that way. And many of the football players aren't one and done. Okay. You still have some roster, you know, turnover, but they're not one and done. So there's more numbers to be around. But your point is well taken. And I do think the basketball, this is not just an issue for U of A basketball fans. This is an issue around the country.
17: Oh, without question. You know, and it changed about 20 years ago.
21: And you're right. You're right about a college basketball coach wanting to protect the freshman a little bit, you know, because everything's brand new.
17: Mm-hmm.
21: And so, you know, do I want to make his time or put in his day, because he's got a lot of other things he's got to do, you know, do I want to, you know, make some of his day in front of a mic, or that's maybe more a little bit of graduated opportunity.
17: To your point, both of you guys' point, real quick, my only issue, and now I don't even go to the things as much as I used to, because it's just not, we all have access to the same people. And we can't tell the stories that we want to tell, because I have this side story that I don't want Bruce to have or anybody else to have, because it's my story, right? And same for them, for me. I don't want to do their story. I want to tell their story because I want my own story to be told, if that makes any sense. So now we have a watered-down, generic story we all have. Yeah, it just depends who writes it.
21: Yeah, I see your point. If they do something with everybody, then everybody's coming and you're telling the same story. Yeah, that makes sense. I get that.
17: And that's not a good thing unless you write the hell out of it. You know what I'm saying? It's totally different.
21: Yeah.
17: So.
22: Yeah.
17: Okay, done. Thanks for the call. Thanks for listening. Hey. We'll be back, I hope, tomorrow. We're going to try.
22: Hey, I hope so.
17: Yeah, thank you.
22: I hope so. I'll be listening.
17: All right, thank you.
22: Appreciate it.
17: How are we doing on time?
0: We got about 5 minutes.
17: Oh, we got time. Okay, cool.
21: Well, I'm going to get back to what
17: please,
21: I was saying.
17: Yes.
21: You know, you get the right coach at SC or Alabama, and everybody knows what to do,
17: mm-hmm.
21: okay? And, Because you do have so many, I mean, there's a lot of people that live in Tucson that aren't necessarily U of A alums.
17: Sure.
21: Okay, so that helps you a little bit.
17: Because they're from Iowa, they're from wherever, somewhere else.
21: Right? Yeah, yeah. And so I do know this, in the history of U of A football, you know, if the coach is a genuine person and you recognize that the coach really likes being here, mm-hmm. and he makes himself available to people, which I think Coach Brennan does.
17: I was just going to say, you're describing somebody we kind of know.
21: Okay, then winning. You know, again, I used to say this to donors when I was working at Cal. This is basketball people, but I said, listen, we have these 6 p.m. starts for basketball. And you're like, okay. And so, you know, why should you give money to the program? Okay, well, bottom line is this. You're going to come from someplace in the Bay at 5 p.m., and you're going to run a red light. You're going to be speeding. You're going to get honked at. You might hit a curb. You're going through all this stuff to get to the game and get in your seat 10 minutes late. Okay, so... What makes it worthwhile to you? Okay, my experience at the game was something that I got into the game. So when you're a competitive game in and game out, and you're at home, you're going to win, and you make that fan feel good, they'll come back. And so that's the piece and the difference between year one and year two for Coach Brennan. That made people feel good. Even the BYU game, you know, in the way that turned out, you know, not well at the end. But bottom line is like, what? This was a good team. I was in this game, you know, assuming you stayed after the lightning break. You know, but anyway, I think that Coach Brennan, there's the right coach for the U of A football fan and alum. We have him here in Tucson. And so I think that goes a long way. And, you know, just with the Bay, they've been able to retain players. You know, our caller was saying that, you know, it's been an issue. Well, football, they've been able to retain best players, so people get to know them. And I think that matters. It's just more than one season, certainly.
17: Juan, give me your insight to succeeding in the yield turnstiles and the people going to watch the game. Is it sing-alongs?
0: Well, yeah, pretty much. It's the little traditions that make a fan want to be a part of it, right? Obviously, winning helps, and that's what happened last year. The top one home and that loss was a thriller if you stayed past the rain. I think there's the same level of competition coming to Tucson this year. There's 7 opportunities to see team 1-3, as Danny Gonzalez would say. But it comes down to giving the not football fan reason to come, right? It's to come for the food, to come for the sing-alongs, to feel a part of the game.
17: Mm-hmm.
0: Because the regular football fan, they feel a part of it because it's football, right? They're coming to watch the X's and O's. But there's a lot of non-Tucson, or not a lot of non-football fans in Tucson, right? They're not going to go there to watch the X's and O's for an entire 4 hours, right? They want to be a part of it. They want to get a free T-shirt. They want to be part of the sing-alongs. But what I realized recently is that you can't just be in Casino del Sol Stadium. It has to be out. It has to come outside of that stadium, which means going out into the community. I think the football players have done a pretty good job about that. But it's also how you market the football team.
17: Mm-hmm.
0: I just wrote an article about Red Line, what it means. Right?
17: Tell me, please.
0: let me bring it up because I don't remember off the top of my head.
17: Right?
0: Yeah, I'm trying here. But, you know, it a lot of fans still wonder, like you do, what does it even mean? It comes down to effort, execution, and accountability. Effort means giving 100% energy, 100% hustle all the time. Execution comes down to doing your job, not cutting corners, and focusing on the process. And accountability means owning your actions, fighting for your teammates, and upholding the standard. Mm-hmm. Doesn't that make you feel something, Steve? A little bit.
17: It makes me believe that teams all over the country and the world should feel this way. I mean, that's what it's like. We get this argument, Coach. Look good, play good, blah blah blah. Yeah. Just play good. It's pretty simple. Yeah. I don't care how you look. Just play good.
0: But to my point, after that BYU game and after the Houston game, it could have been a woes me season.
17: Things changed.
0: Woes me. But that red line actually means something to them. That's the process. That's the wiring for the players and the coaches, and that's why they were able to turn it around.
17: And here we are in year two. We have to.
0: Why wouldn't you market that to the fans? Why wouldn't you be selling T-shirts with Redline? Sure. Why wouldn't you be Redline competition? Not as far as I've seen, no. It's within the program.
17: Well, if you have a slogan.
0: If you want the fans to show up, make them a part of that Redline process.
17: If you have a slogan, sell the hell out of it.
21: Yeah, you're right. And one thing, just to follow up on what you're talking about, that Coach Brennan did, I think, that helps with your alumni, is you bring back some of the old performers from your eras where things were really going well, because they're speaking to the recruits, they're speaking relative to re-recruiting to the
17: People remember them.
21: Yeah, and people remember them. And Coach Brennan's done a nice job with that, and that stuff does matter.
0: Mm-hmm.